0: to think positive of you, you'll never say no. You'll be the circus parent. Another one is, this is a technical term, it's very important in parenting, fragilizing. To fragilize means to think that your child is a little broken egg, that you've got to walk on eggshells around so that when a child gets uncomfortable because you're frustrating them or saying no, are they going to fall apart? Are they going to have a nervous breakdown? And that's making somebody who's pretty resilient most of the time fragile. That's a problem in parenting.
1: Let me ask you in that regard, because this is a really critical point. The fact that culturally we're avoiding allowing that resilience, because we're doing exactly what you're saying. We're overprotective. We're overly engaged. Mm-hmm. And I think, again, this is one of those aha moments for a lot of parents who are watching or listening, who

0: Let's read our Bible. What does it say in Ephesians? It says that we're supposed to build each other up with grace and truth. Well, grace is the love and the support and the listening. And truth is, hey, there's some house rules here.
1: Mm.
0: So it's just not even a question anymore that the children need to know what no means and to have their own no, ultimately.
1: Yeah, that's so good. We're going to do something a little different. We've got some callers who have sent their questions in knowing this program was going to occur, which I think is great. So, you know, our goal here at Focus is to help you do this parenting job as best as you can. That's always our goal. And hearing from you in this way, I think we're going to do a few, is a great way to put real people in this spot and let them ask you a question. So mm-hmm. Let's take the first one.
2: I'm wondering at what age it's appropriate to start disciplining your child. In general, you know, I was always taught that you just start as early as possible, but I'm wondering, like, what age they can start connecting the cause and effect of their actions. Like, I would assume it's before they can have, you know, a full conversation, but I'm just not sure what that point is.
0: It's a great question. I don't believe in a lot of this during infancy. The first 12 months, that child is busy just trying to figure out what the world is and where love is and where safety is. And they don't even have the neurological capacity yet to understand the meaning of the word no. It was a few exceptions, maybe structure and feeding times and nap times later in the first year. But toddlerhood is where I believe it needs to begin, which is, you know, the onesie twosie. And that's when they can learn language. Cognitively, they can go, oh, there's this word called no, I need to understand this. And if a parent will lovingly just set out house rules, you know, here's how you treat your dog, or here's how you obey mom and dad, or these sorts of things. And when they have a bad attitude, help to correct that. That's very important, very helpful. And it sets the stage. Don't start that too late. And toddlerhood is fine for that.
1: Yeah. Let me ask you, especially like with young children, kind of the phase we're talking about right now, the mom who is just struggling with the get your shoes on because it's time to go. I mean, this sounds simple, but it's so right. And she has to repeat that, or dad has to repeat that 20 times. Mm-hmm. I said, get your shoes on, we got to go. How do you create a boundary around that and enforcement of timeliness?
0: Well, the first thing you have to do is to realize that if you say it several times, that's a thing that we call nagging. And nagging without consequences creates insanity.
1: Right.
0: Because the child learns, well, they always say it five times.
1: Right.
0: I'm a number four right now. I'm fine.
1: Yeah. Isn't it interesting? They do learn how to delay.
0: So you tell them, I always say, give them the 30,000 picture. You know, sweetheart, I used to say it seven times, and I think that I'm going to change that. I'm going to do it one time, and then you'll have the timeout, or I'll take away the toy if it doesn't happen. Well, they don't believe that because they have a thousand experiences of mom doing it or dad doing it that way. But then when you follow that up, and after the one time you take the toy away or whatever, and the child is now in a new reality, I'm living in a new world because I lost something and they followed up. And so that's going to be a conflict. It's going to be upsetness, but you have to tolerate that and be loving about it. And the more you do that, and don't nag, but say after the first time. I've got parents that were friends that said, once we did that, all of a sudden we have all this lack of angst and we had more fun time.
1: Yeah, interesting. You know, that's the goal, right?
0: That's the goal.
1: Things happen when asked and consequences are few.
0: And they put on their shoes. You can believe that, Jim.
1: Which is the goal. My goodness. No. You know, another concept in the same space is something you referred to as emotional consequences, to avoid emotional consequences. And this is another big one that we as parents tend to fail at because we get emotional. We're angry and because it's now driven our temperature emotionally up. Mm. I said to get those shoes on now. And that's not helpful because that kind of reaction or direction, boundary, it starts to hurt the identity of the child. They think shame. It's shame. Okay, I'm not doing the right thing. Mm-hmm. For whatever reason, the child may not even understand it. I just enjoy playing. I want to color more. I don't want to put my shoes on. Mm-hmm. But the parent's unhealthy emotional rise can lead to some issues later.
0: Right. You know, it reminds me of Colossians 3, where the Bible says, don't exasperate or embitter your child because they'll get discouraged.
1: Well, that is a good scripture.
0: It makes so much sense because

0: when you look at it, there's this little person called a child, and there's this big people out here, and you want the big people to be sane. They want to be loving and rational, all those things. And if mom or dad blows their top with these emotional consequences, these shaming things, the kid thinks, I live in a crazy world. And it's scary because they're not safe anymore. Mm. But if the parent goes, this is the rule. Now, here, I'm going to be clear about it, and stays warm about it. I mean, firm, but warm. The child goes, oh, I live in sanity, and she's safe, and he's safe, and I can do this. So you have to, if you get frustrated, go take a walk, go pray, go do something with your spouse. Don't do that with the child. Emotional consequences are not helpful.
1: And I mean, this is a thing that I've noticed even in raising my boys. You have to do everything within your power to always be the adult, to always be the calm one, the calm voice, never move into a place where you get angry and emotionally destructive, if I could say it that way. That's a challenge, because they will, boy, the teen years, will they push your buttons or what? So, but you have to come back to this, okay, I'm the parent, I'm not the child, but we can tend to, as parents, to get down in the mud with them.
0: You know what I think really helps there, Jim, is that anytime you end that immediate crisis, a meltdown in the grocery store or somebody smoking dope at 14, you know, whatever the meltdown is, is don't get lost in the present crisis. Think future.
1: Right.
0: What I'm getting ready to do with my child, I want to play the long game. How am I going to affect them as a parent, as a somebody, you know, who's in their 30s? And what I next do will get me into my prefrontal cortex, and I won't be amygdala hijacked fighting and flight. Just think about the future when that happens, and you'll be the adult.
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2: 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Let's resume now with the balance of today's programming.
1: John, we have another parent who wants to ask a question. Let's hear what their question is.
5: So one of my twins in particular is just has always just been a little more emotionally sensitive boy. And where it's coming out now in these preteen years is just kind of like a overall moodiness or sullenness. Really, it pushes my buttons, just the facial expressions and just the kind of like woe is me-ism where I'm trying to, you know, we really want our kids to see all the good that God has for them. And so how do you handle that without heaping shame?
0: You know, this is a really important question because, especially in teen years, the hormones take over, puberty takes over, the endocrine's going, and the moodiness happens, and a lot of parents are, goodness gracious, I want this child to see the good things that God's brought around. So this is sort of a semi-boundaries and semi-also attachment relationship question. And in terms of the boundaries part, when there's misbehavior with a sensitive teen, it doesn't mean you drop the rule and say, well, if you're upset, if it's going to make you discouraged, if it's a reasonable boundary about behavior or conduct, these sorts of things, you got to hold the rule, but you do need to listen more. And what we find is instead of saying, stop feeling moody, get happy, you know,
1: I
0: never work with me, is when you keep the structure, but you also say, tell me more about it. When the child feels understood that my parent is with me, even though I'm

0: down. I mean, think about David in the Psalms. He was always complaining to God, and that's why we know it's okay. And God was okay with it. The child begins to feel like, you're in the well with me. I do feel bad about my dating life, or I'm not doing well in sports or whatever. And the parent comes in and says, I know, that's tough. The child feels like, I'm in this empty well of pain, but you're not talking me out of it. You're in the well with me, giving me grace and attunement. And the child begins to think, this is okay, but don't drop the structure and the responsibility at the same time. It's a win-win, not a zero-sum game.
1: John, let me ask you this. How can parents teach their children to manage their own responsibilities? I mean, that's kind of the golden question, actually, because this is what every parent at every stage is going to be troubled by. How do I do this? How do I teach my child life responsibilities and they then do them?
0: I can give you the big picture in four words, if it helps with this, because this is the question, is how do you incentivize kids to make good choices with the boundary thing? The first thing is love, because no child can take a boundary or a rule or a job or an obligation unless they know their love, because they're going to be disheartened. None of us can do things if we think somebody's not on our side and on our team. So you got to love them and let them know and be attached to them. But the second thing is you got to give them the rules. Here's the truth. The truth is, this is how we conduct things in our house. So they know it. They got to be informed. It's not okay to say, I'm going to give you a consequence, and they never knew. Here's the house rules. Can I tell a funny story about that?
1: Yeah.
0: There's universal house rules, like obey parents and help out with chores and do your homework. And then there's those ones that are particular to your child, like your child's personality. Like with an extrovert, then you take away their phone because they love social stuff. With the introvert, then they can't have a lot of alone time. I mean, you know the children. And Barbie and I, when the kids were small, we had horrible bathroom things. They'd just go, I don't know what it's about the bathroom and brushing teeth. They would just do these things. And finally, we were writing things like, don't put toothpaste on the dog. And it was like so particular. And so we finally got, wait a minute, this is leave the bathroom like you found it. Okay.
1: Right.
0: So you've got to go for the universal rules and the particular rules. But that's the second thing, is the truth, the rules. The third thing, and this is what's so scary for parents, especially Christian parents, is freedom. You got to be free to disobey. Because if you're not free to disobey, you'll never learn. And the parents that are uber, uber controlling and kind of rigid, the kid never has a chance to disobey, and watch what happens later in life in college.
1: I want to emphasize this because this is really good. It's kind of another light bulb. It feels like as we're parenting in our limited ability, and that's okay. I mean, we haven't done this before. It didn't come with a manual. You're learning as you go. And how many parents want a do-over? You ever say that to Dina?
2: Mm-hmm.
1: I've said that to Gene. I wish I could have a do-over. Yeah. But in that regard, it's okay for the child to fail.
0: Mm-hmm.
1: You actually want them to, and then be that net to help them learn from that and to do better next time. I think this would be true for Gene and I think we had a goal of zero failure rate. And that's so unhealthy for the child. And that would be a do-over for me, to be more engaged with our boys, to allow them to fail and allow them to be healthy in that.
0: Right. Now, there's certainly a limit to that. You don't tell a three-year-old they can run out in traffic. That's awful. But, yeah, they need to be able to fail, because there's no learning without it. You know, you take Joshua 24. It says, choose this day who you're going to serve. God even says, I'm not going to make you do this. There's no have to here. And the thing that, especially in those middle years, guys, you want to be around when they fail. So we didn't want perfect children those age, because we had the suspicion that if they were perfect with us and we couldn't be around to monitor things and guide things, in college is going to be a nightmare.
1: Correct.
0: We always felt a little insecure around some parents that their kids are just kicking it, and just, how can I please my parents during the junior high years and the high school years? And we were thinking, gosh, we're not that. And then we found out these nightmares happen in college, because now they learned how to choose. So freedom is a good thing. So the first step is the love. The second thing, here's the rule, that's the boundary. The third is the freedom to fail and to disobey. And the fourth is reality consequences. Mm. Here's what happens.
1: Yeah.
2: You know, in terms of responsibility, Dr. Towson, there is a moment most of us parents face where our child says, I can't do it. And there's something in what you just said that is making me wonder, how do we handle those moments? Because we aspire to actually, you can do that, because we think you can. But how do we help our child understand the difference between, I just don't want to do that, or I don't think I can, and my parents really want me to.
0: Right.

0: You start with what I call OJT, on-the-job training. Walk them through it. Here's how you feed the dog. Here's how you learn how to cook. So you walk through them as you would with a job. So then they go, I'm getting that capacity because mom and dad are training me. And then there's a learning curve. And they don't walk the dog right, or they only sit still for 10 minutes or whatever. And the learning curve makes mistakes, and you're just compassionate about that, but you stick with it. Next, you empathize with the complaining. Let them complain about it as long as they're doing it. Don't trigger. So many parents who don't like the attitude, and you either criticize them and shame them, or you cave in and say, well, you're upset. But don't do either one of those. Just empathize. I know it's tough. Get back to work. And then you praise the success. That's how kids learn competency in life, for a skill or a marriage or faith.
1: Yeah. Let's hear one more question before we end today. And I want us to come back tomorrow, if you're willing, and we'll keep this rolling because it's so good for parents to really understand boundaries. Let's listen to this question.
2: My question relates to my 14-month-old. I'm a first-time mother to a beautiful little girl, and I'm finding myself saying the word no to her a lot more than I ever thought I would. And she now says no back to me, and it feels like a little bit of a game. And I'm just wondering, how can I implement boundaries? How can I deter her from doing things that are unsafe? How can I get her to stop doing things I don't want her to do without the use of the word no, especially during a season where communication is limited right now with the skills that she has. So any feedback would be much appreciated. Thank you again. Bye.
1: This is the ultimate question for parents, how we get into this no debate. It's like a tennis match where the ball is the word no, and it's going back and forth over the net.
0: It really is. Well, let me pose another way to look at this. So why toddlerhood to avoid no? Might as well stop it in early childhood or late childhood or early adolescence or late. Maybe saying no is a bad thing all the way through life. Well, there's going to be a nightmare. And so let's don't just think about the toddlerhood. If you don't like the word no, there's a problem because it's a great word. What does Matthew 5 say? Let your yes be yes, or your no be no. It helps us. It gives us structure. So what we found out is the only group that shouldn't really have a lot of no is, like we talked about earlier, the infant. They really can't metabolize or digest that. But a toddler on, they need it and they learn it. And I'm so happy with this caller because her child is responding with her own no, meaning I'm developing an identity. I'm going to protect myself. I might have a good relationship and not let anybody, you know, gaslight me. So when the toddler says, does what you don't like, and you say no, and it's a firm no, and it's a nice no, but it's not a mean no, then they begin to protest, set the consequence, make it a reasonable consequence. And after it's become like normalized, that this is the way my family is, this is the way mom and dad are, they calm down. It's like the rails of the crib for a baby. Structure brings security. A kid without a no in their lives is more insecure.
1: Yeah.
0: And if you look at the long-term research on parenting, it's really, really interesting. There are two factors of all these studies about what makes a nice person by age 21, from 0 to 21, two factors. One is appropriate warmth, real warmth, listening, getting down to their level, you know, caring. And the second is appropriate structure and strictness. That's the two that matter.
1: Really interesting. And unfortunately, as parents, we tend to see those as very different things. And like most of life, we lean into one and not the other. And when you do that in an imbalanced way, you end up with problems either way.
0: And you end up with a split parent problem. Hmm. The Disney parent and the uber strict parent. And then the child learns, here's where I have fun, I can do what I want. And here's the one that I'm kind of afraid of and resentful. Parents need to be integrated in what the Bible calls grace and truth.
1: That's good. John, right at the end here, I want to cover one thing that seems to be kind of a phenom amongst younger parents right now, this idea of avoiding the word no, that it's not a healthy thing. And I think they refer to it as gentle parenting. Speak to that issue. It's kind of touching on this idea of being out of balance in one direction. And I, you know, some of the best advice I ever got from a friend, he said, try to say yes in your parenting more than no. But that came to activity, you know, when your son asks you or your daughter, do you want to play catch? Try to say yes. Don't say no, I'm busy. And that's how he was applying it. And I think that's a distinction too. Say yes when it comes to things your child wants to do after work or whatever it might be, rather than saying, I'm really tired, I'm busy, whatever. Then

0: there's this don't say no in order to be gentle on the child. Speak to that.
1: Well, I think that the gentle parenting thought pattern, there's some strengths in it. One is they tend to be more emotionally attuned to how the child is feeling. That's very important. The attunement is a big deal. Also, I think it's good to sometimes explain the why. Instead of just, I'm the mommy all the time, you know, because I'm the parent. Well, sometimes you have to do that. But sometimes it's helpful to say because, you know, it might hurt somebody's feelings because we want you to be a success. And the fact that it's kind of anti-harshness, well, harshness can really damage a child. But here's the weaknesses, I think. No matter how warm we are and how attuned emotion we are, it can become permissiveness. And then the child doesn't learn structure and responsibility. Also, there's an over-validating, they call it sometimes, of always overpraising everything. And that can dysregulate the neurology of a child's brain because they know that they're not that great and they begin to feel like they're a sham. So you're telling me I'm going to be the next president. Well, maybe I am, but right now I can't even make it through my classes. So they feel this disconnect. The overpraising can be a problem. And also the collaborative conversation instead of no, like, well, let's work this out together. Well, what that does is the child begins to think, I'm in charge here too, right? I'm just like these guys are. These
0: I got a vote.
1: I got a big vote. And instead of, I'm going to be in a world where there are authority figures and there's a God who owns everything and there's bosses and all this sort of thing, it becomes more confusing for them and sometimes creates a sense of entitlement and the inability, this is the big one, the inability to tolerate life's limits.
0: Yeah. That's big, and it seems epidemic right now. So, John, like I said, this is great. Let's go another day and cover some more of the content in the book. And what a great book it is. Dr. John Townsend with his co-author, Henry Cloud, Boundaries with Kids, How Healthy Choices Grow Healthy Children. 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
0: And Dr. Townsend, you're involved with raising up the next generation of strong Christian counselors through your efforts at Concordia. Tell us more about that.
1: Well, it's the Townsend Institute for Leadership and Counseling at Concordia University in Irvine, California. It's for people that want an opportunity to enhance their career, get a new career, move up the ladder. We're a fully accredited remote graduate degree school. We got three programs. You can get a master's or a certificate in counseling, or an organizational leadership, or an executive coaching and consulting. And we have now a PhD in counseling. And actually, Forbes magazine made us the number one remote PhD in counseling. So we're real happy about that. Yeah, we have hundreds of students. They're getting great jobs. We're at the bottom third of expensive schools like ours. And we have these great guest experts, people like Henry Cloud, Patrick Lencioni. There's a person named Jim Daly who speaks with our students who's very well.
0: It's always fun to talk to the students.
1: So, yeah, we're at townsendinstitute.com.
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0: When life feels uncertain, God is often working in ways that we can't yet see. And that's what we hear this time on Through the Bible. We're in Genesis 42, where famine drives Jacob's sons to Egypt in search of food. But what they find is something far greater: God's guiding hand, a reunion with Joseph, and the first steps toward forgiveness. I'm glad that you're here for our journey through the whole Word of God with Dr. J. Vernon McGee. 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In Canada, Box 25325, London, Ontario, N6C, 6B1. You know, there's nothing more exciting than being part of what God's doing in hearts around the world. I love hearing your stories of how He uses our time in His Word to draw you to Himself in salvation and in growing faith. And God is working miracles today. He's drawing people who once seemed so far away, even in places like the Middle East. Take Iran, for example. With a population of more than 85 million and an overwhelming Muslim majority, the light of the gospel is quietly and consistently changing lives as His word is broadcast in Persian, also known as Farsi. Now, many describe the church in Iran as one of the fastest-growing Christian movements in the world. Don't miss that. Despite strict laws that prohibit evangelism and restrict resources, Christian radio and the internet continue to carry God's word freely, and many are coming to faith. This is something we can truly praise Him for and continue to pray about. Listen to this letter from a believer in Iran. "I want to tell you about God's faithfulness in my life. I prayed that my children would walk beside me in God's grace. These prayers lasted many years, but they have now placed their faith in Jesus Christ and are raising their children to love Him too. We find joy in being together as a family and worshiping Him. Now I'm learning how important baptism is. Just as Christ was baptized, we are called to share in His death, His resurrection, and His new life. I will be baptized soon, and I hope others in my household will take this step of obedience as well. Thank you for the time that you have spent with my husband and me, helping us receive deeper teaching and be strengthened by God's word. It is equipping us to continue serving the Lord faithfully and to carry His word forward to every household in our country. It seems like a tremendous task, but I know He is more than able and willing. May His will be done in all of our lives." Wow, what a story. Well, if you'd like to join our world prayer team as we intercede for this sister, her family, and millions of others in this part of the world, visit ttb.org, and let's do that. Let's pray together now. Father, thank you for shining your light in the darkness and for drawing each of us to yourself. Strengthen our brothers and sisters who may feel alone in their faith, and then lead them to other believers who can encourage them, and turn our hearts fully toward you as we study your word. In Jesus' name, amen. Hop aboard as we journey to Genesis 42 on Through the Bible with Dr. J. Vernon McGee.
1: Now, last time, friends, we left off at a very dramatic moment here in the 42nd chapter of the book of Genesis. And if you have your Bible, you'd want to turn there. We are going to put in at verse 15 today. And you'll recall that the brethren of Joseph now have come down to the land of Egypt to get grain because of the famine. They have an audience with Joseph. They do not recognize Joseph. They haven't the slightest idea that this man they bowed down before was Joseph. But Joseph knew them, and he's being rather rough with them. He is doing it in order to get as much information as he can, and this is the way that he does it. He accuses them of being spies. Now he says for the third time in verse 14, "Ye spies," verse 15, "hereby ye shall be proved by the life of Pharaoh. Ye shall not go forth hence, except your youngest brother come hither." You see, they mention the fact that they are 12 brethren, only 10 are there. So they explained, they said, one of them, our youngest brother, well, he's not here with us. He's with his father. And our other brother, well, he's not. That is, he's dead. That's what they think about Joseph. They think, really, he's dead. And Joseph now is attempting to make contact with this youngest brother because these

They think about Joseph. They think, really, he's dead. And Joseph now is attempting to make contact with this youngest brother, because these brethren are really half-brothers of his. And the boy Benjamin, he's now a young man, he's his full brother, and he wants to see him. And the way he does it, he said, "Ye shall not go forth hence, except your youngest brother come hither. Send one of you, and let him fetch your brother, and ye shall be kept in prison, that your words may be proved, whether there be any truth in you, or else by the life of Pharaoh, surely ye are spies." And he put them all together into ward 3 days. He locked them up in the town Bastille. And these brethren, I tell you, it looks bad for them now. And they wonder. Verse 18, "And Joseph said unto them the third day, This do and live, for I fear God." Now, if there was anything that would have given any inkling of an idea of who he was it. He says, "I fear God." Now, there were people in that day, and I couldn't prove this. My life depended on it. But there were many people in that day that apparently knew God, that they knew the way to God by sacrifice. That probably might not have excited the interest of these brethren or cast maybe a little suspicion about this man, but he at least gives a testimony for God. And I'd have you note that Joseph never misses an opportunity to give a testimony for God. And believe me, he's given a testimony here, because he's going to give God the glory as the one who is directing his life. I would have thought this might have caused the brothers to suspect who he might be. It might also have encouraged them in believing that they'd be treated justly at his hand. And apparently this made no impression on them. It doesn't look as if it did. Now he says to them, though, verse 19, "If ye be true men, let one of your brethren be bound in the house of your prison. Go ye, carry corn for the famine of your houses, but bring your youngest brother unto me. So shall your words be verified, and ye shall not die." And they did so. Now, the thing is that these men, and that's what they are, some of them, I suppose, 50-some-odd years old, these men now find themselves in a real predicament. But they are being dealt with by one that fears God, but they are afraid because they don't know what he's going to do. So he has put down this sort of a proposition. He said, and it's on the pretext that he's testing them to see whether they be true men. He says, "Now you leave one of your brethren here, and then you bring your younger brother next time, or just don't come back. That's all." And he said, "That is the way I'm going to verify whether you're telling me the truth or not." Now, will you notice? "They said one to another, We are verily guilty concerning our brother, in that we saw the anguish of his soul when he besought us, and we would not hear. Therefore is this distress come upon us." So that what's taking place here is quite interesting. They're speaking in Hebrew, and Joseph, he understands them. But Joseph has been speaking to them through an interpreter. He didn't have to, but he did it, because he is keeping up before them the fact that he's an Egyptian. And they do not think he understands. And when they are talking this over, Joseph hears them, actually, which is really a confession almost. Verse 22, now I'm reading. "And Reuben answered them, saying, Spake I not unto you, saying, Do not sin against the child, and ye would not hear. Therefore, behold, also his blood is required." Now they feel like what's happening to them is revenge, or the vengeance of God upon them for the way they treated Joseph. And verse 23, "And they knew not that Joseph understood them, for he spake unto them by an interpreter. And he turned himself about from them and wept, and returned to them again and communed with them, and took from them Simeon and bound him before their eyes." Now the thing that happened was this. Joseph heard them, and he heard them how they now are repentant. They really are. They say,
This thing is coming upon us because

because of the evil that we did to our brother Joseph. And now Joseph hears every bit of it. And Joseph is moved toward them now. Really, he'd love to have walked up to them and thrown his arm around each one of them and welcomed them and called him my brother. But he dares not do it because he'd never get Benjamin down there now, and he wants to test them further. And we're going to see that a real test is coming up. Now, they are going to leave one. They left Simeon. Joseph, when he was so moved, he had to go aside and wept. And then he washed his face and got rid of the tears, and he came in as if nothing had happened, you see. But he just couldn't refrain from weeping. So emotionally charged was he at this time. Now they leave Simeon, and you ask me why? I want to let you in on something. Don't tell anybody. I don't know. I don't know why they left Simeon, why they didn't leave some other one. And frankly, if they had left any one of the ten, I'd still have said, I don't know why they left him. But this is the one that was chosen. I take it that while Joseph was gone, they made a choice, and Joseph accepted it. Now, will you notice verse 25? Then Joseph commanded to fill their sacks with corn and to restore every man's money into his sack and to give them provision for the way, and thus did he unto them. He just couldn't refrain from not taking money from them at all. They filled their sacks, and the money they had given him, he just put it back in the sack. And thus did he unto them. And they laded their asses with the corn and departed thence. And as one of them opened his sack to give his ass provender in the inn, he espied his money, for behold, it was in his sack's mouth. He said unto his brethren, my money is restored, and lo, it's even in my sack. And their heart failed them, and they were afraid, saying one to another, what is this that God hath done unto us? Now they recognize, you see the hand of God in their life, and they feel like it's a judgment from God upon them. Now who listening in is going to say that this is not a judgment of God upon them? The thing that would ordinarily have been good news and would have been a wonderful thing. Would you mind going down to your, whatever your supermarket is? I was going to call one by name, but it might be just here in Southern California, and you wouldn't know what I was talking about. But whatever your supermarket is in the place where you live, suppose you went down there and got your weekend groceries in, that you filled up two of these great big carts. And I saw a woman the other day buy that many groceries, and she had about three children with her. And I found out, and just, you know, I remarked about the groceries. She had more groceries in those two carts than were left in the supermarket. And I commented, and she said, well, I've got three more at home. She had three with her, and then a husband herself. That was a lot to feed, of course. Suppose you went down, spent $50 at the supermarket, and the bag boy got it all together for you, put it in the carts, and you went out and got in your car, and you found your $50 there at the top of one of the sacks. Would that be bad news to you? Especially when you found out from the grocer it was just a little gift from him to you. Well, may I say to you, ordinarily that'd be good news. In fact, that would be something that would be very encouraging. But it wasn't for these boys. They already feel like they're in hot water with this hard-boiled ruler down there in Egypt that's made it so difficult for them. Now they came unto Jacob, their father, unto the land of Canaan, and told him all that befell unto them. You might ask the question of why didn't they go back? What would you have done under the circumstances? I think they recognized they would have been in really hot water had they gone back. At least they thought they would have been, that this man would then accuse them of stealing the money. They are not taking any chances. They're going on home. And they intend to bring it back when they come back again because they felt like they'd be returning if the famine continued, and it was to continue. Now we read in verse 29, and they came unto Jacob their father, unto the land of Canaan, and told him all that befell unto them, saying, the man who is the Lord of the land, he spake roughly to us,
and took us for spies of the country. And we said unto him, we are true men, we are no spies. We be 12 brethren, sons of our father. One is not, and the youngest is this day with our father in the land of Canaan. And the man, the lord of the country, said unto us, hereby shall I know that ye are true men. Leave one of your brethren here with me, and take food for the famine of your households, and be gone. And bring your youngest brother unto me, then shall I know that ye are no spies, but that ye are true men, so will I deliver you, your brother, and ye shall traffic in the land. Now remember, they've left Simeon down there in that land. And it came to pass, as they emptied their sacks, that behold, every man's bundle of money was in his sack. And when both they and their father saw the bundles of money, they were afraid. And rightly so. They felt like that this was a trick, of course. And Jacob, their father, said unto them, me have ye bereaved of my children. Joseph is not, and Simeon is not. And ye will take Benjamin away? All these things are against me. Poor old Jacob, he's not the cocky individual we once knew. He's not quite yet the man of faith. We'll see a little later, but he's growing. And he's not bragging now, but he's very pessimistic. All these things are against me. His son Joseph would not have said this, but this man did. Paul's going to say it even in a different way, too. Paul's going to say, all things work together for good to them that love God. He's going to say, being confident of this very thing, that he which hath begun a good work in you will perform it until the day of Jesus Christ. Now Reuben spake unto his father, saying, slay my two sons if I bring him not to thee. Deliver him into my hand, and I will bring him to thee again. And he said, my son shall not go down with you, for his brother is dead, and he is left alone. If mischief befall him by the way in the which ye go, then shall ye bring down my gray hairs with sorrow to the grave. Now, this man, Jacob's life, was wrapped up in the life of this boy, Benjamin. You see, Joseph was his favorite. He was the firstborn of his lovely Rachel. And now Joseph is gone. That was a heartbreak to him. And now, here is the chance that he may lose this other son of Rachel. And he says, if this takes place, I'll die. And very candidly, he would have. His life was absolutely tied up in the life of this boy, Benjamin. He's the son of my right hand. He's my walking stick. I lean on him. That's what he had been doing. And now, he's to be taken from me. Well, Jacob says, I'm not going to let him go down. Well, poor Simeon is down there cooling his heels in jail. That's what he's doing. And Jacob says, I'm not going to let Benjamin go. But wait just a minute. That brings us now to chapter 43. And we come now to what I consider the most dramatic section of the Word of God. Well, maybe I ought not to put it quite like that. Let me say of the book of Genesis. But I know of nothing that is quite as moving as the appearance of Benjamin now before Joseph. And the thing that brings them down in the land, again, is the seriousness of the famine. If the famine had lifted, I think Simeon would have spent the rest of his life in jail down in the land of Egypt, or at least until his brother released him. But the famine, verse 1 of chapter 43 of Genesis now, and the famine was sore in the land. And it came to pass, when they had eaten up the corn which they had brought out of Egypt, their father said unto them, go again, buy us a little food. We'll starve to death if you don't go down to Egypt. Now listen to Judah. And Judah spake unto him, saying, the man did solemnly protest unto us. Who is the man? Well, the man here is Joseph, their brother, but they don't know it. The man did solemnly protest unto us, saying,
Ye shall not see my face.

0: except your brother be with you. If thou wilt send our brother with us, we'll go down and buy thee food. But if thou wilt not send him, we'll not go down. For the man said unto us, ye shall not see my face, except your brother be with you. Well, it was just a cut and dried proposition, friend. Either they take his brother, or else they don't go. And it's just as simple as that. And Israel said, verse 6 now, wherefore dealt ye so ill with me as to tell the man whether ye had yet a brother? Now, poor old Jacob, he's really frustrated. He says, why in the world did you tell the man in the first place that you even had another brother? Well, of course, he would have known it anyway. So we find here, poor Jacob wishes they'd kept their mouth shut. Verse 7, and they said, the man asked us straightly of our state and of our kindred, saying, is your father yet alive? Have ye another brother? And we told him according to the tenor of these words. Could we certainly know that he would say, bring your brother down? They're very reasonable about it. They said, we were not going to tell him everything, but he kept probing us. In fact, the matter is, he was going to get the information out of them. You can be sure of that. Now, will you notice, verse 8, and Judah said unto Israel his father, send the lad with me, we will arise and go, that we may live and not die, both we and thou, and also our little ones. I will be surety for him. I'll stand for him. For of my hand shalt thou require him. If I bring him not unto thee and set him before thee, then let me bear the blame forever. You and I have a surety today, friends, and he came from the tribe of Judah, the Lord Jesus. He took my place and became my surety. He took my place and paid my penalty. I wasn't able to deliver to God. I wasn't able to meet his standard. I wasn't able to come up to his level. But the Lord Jesus stepped in and became my surety. He gave his life for me. May I say what a picture we have here? Then let me bear the blame forever. For except we had lingered, surely now we'd return this second time. We could have been back by now, Judah says, if you just let us go at the first. And their father Israel said unto them, if it must be so now, do this. Take of the best fruits in the land of your vessels, and carry down the man a present, a little balm and a little honey, spices and myrrh, nuts and almonds. You see, the thing they lacked was grain. They lacked bread, the staff of life. They had, apparently, honey, spices. So old Jacob now says, let's send the man down a gift. Let's get on the sweet side of it. And take double money in your hand. And the money that was brought again in the mouth of your sacks, carry it again in your hand. Peradventure, it was an oversight. Take also your brother, and arise, go again unto the man, and God Almighty give you mercy before the man, that he may send away your other brother and Benjamin, that is Simeon and Benjamin. If I be bereaved of my children, well, I'm bereaved. And the men took that present, they took double money in their hand, and Benjamin rose up and went down to Egypt, and stood before Joseph. And friends, I can't wait till next time. But we're going to have to stop right there today because I want to see this most dramatic moment in the book of Genesis, maybe in the Bible, for it's a picture of another scene. Until next time, may God richly bless you, my beloved.
1: 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I'm Steve Schwetz, grateful for your company on the Bible Bus and your partnership in taking God's whole word to his whole world.

Our story on the Bible Bus today is just one step in a five-year journey through the entire Word of God. Come along for the ride, and you'll study both the Old Testament and New Testament, discovering God's great redemption story. Is this your story too?

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1: What do puffins, frogs, and red foxes all have in common? No, this is not the start of a riddle or of a joke. All of these are in the running to appear on the next series of banknotes released in the United Kingdom.

0: People in the UK are voting on which animal should appear on their paper currency next. The options are all wildlife native to the UK, and they soon could show up on 5, 10, 20, and 50-pound notes. Each will feature a different animal to make each unique note easier to spot. Two reasons for the change. First, to make it harder to counterfeit, and second, to promote wildlife awareness. But if you're visiting the UK this summer, don't expect to see these new images anytime soon. Well, governments use intricate images to authenticate currency. Likewise, God put his image on his most valuable creation. As the Bible tells us, we are made in his image. Welcome to Haven Today. I'm David Wolin, sharing the great story that's all about Jesus. We're in a series called The Promise of Jesus, and this week we're thinking about his famous prayer in John 17. Yesterday we saw how Jesus prayed for himself. Today we'll see him praying for the protection of his disciples. But here's the thing about the way God protects his people. It's not always what we expect or how. We know God is our protector, that he's sovereign, but how does that hold true when great suffering and tragedy come into the life of a believer who is trusting in his protection? Well, stick around as we visit this special passage by going back in time a couple of years and hearing a message that Charles Morris, my predecessor, and I recorded together on Haven Today. And now with Haven's fiscal year end just 1 week away, I do want to remind you about this animated feature film called Light of the World that we're offering as a thanks for your support of Haven. This is an epic retelling of Christ's story through the eyes of John, who was the youngest disciple.
1: This boy says he serves you. He tells me you are a man with the power.

0: him be healed, just as you believe.
1: That's the moment in John when the centurion comes to Jesus for his servant's healing. And it's a great reminder of Christ's power and his compassion. Now, many Haven listeners have already gotten excited about this film, and likewise, many have given generously to help us reach our critical fiscal year-end goal. Haven is not stashing these funds away. No, they get deployed quickly into sharing Christ with the world through Haven's various ministries. 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It's in print, digital media, and of course, radio broadcast, all of it focused on spotlighting the Lord Jesus. And our deadline is 1 week from today. At the start of the month, the total amount needed was $764,000. Early contributions provided a solid start. We've covered more than half of that, but a big amount remains. I know for some, $30 is what they can do. For others, it's $300. But I also know there are some listeners to whom the Lord has given more significant means to steward. And if that's you, would you prayerfully consider standing in the gap in a unique way that God has enabled you to do? A handful of much larger gifts will likely be needed to make the difference for Haven. But in all of this, we do trust the Lord, who is ultimately our provider. But do pray with us about giving as the Lord leads. And when you do, don't forget to request Light of the World on DVD. The number to call is 800-65-HAVEN, 800-65-HAVEN, or you can give online at haventoday.org. 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And now we'll open with a great reminder from Steve Bell. Here's God, our protector.

0: He's from the city known for the worst winters in all Canada, Winnipeg. Canadian singer-songwriter Steve Bell singing to us from Psalm 84 and God Our Protector.
1: Well, this is Haven Today, and I'm David Wolin here with Charles Morris. And Charles, a couple of those last lines there in the song were striking me afresh. Of course, they're so familiar. One day in the presence of the Lord is better than a thousand elsewhere. And that thought about the presence of the Lord. Well, back in the time of the Old Testament, when those psalms were written, this was before the incarnation of Christ, before Pentecost. Back then, God's people were thinking about the presence of God in geographic terms, the tabernacle, the temple. But today, that reality is bigger and better. God is present with us today through the indwelling Holy Spirit. Christ is present with his people. And so last week, we were talking about how Jesus is the light of life, how the presence

0: presence of Jesus is, in fact, in the life of every believer.
1: Not always a conscious fact, but a fact nonetheless, and that's why it's so important that we talk about it, that if you belong to Jesus, his daily presence is a reality to live in and live out. But it's more than a fact. It's a promise, a personal promise, which is why this week our focus in this series is on a continuing theme, the promise of Jesus. Now, Charles, you and I could have gone to all kinds of places in the Bible to talk about this, but we landed on John 17 because this chapter, which I know is precious to both of us, and it's unique in all of Scripture, the longest prayer of Jesus, and he prays it out loud for the benefit of his 11 remaining disciples. We know that Judas Iscariot had already left to betray Christ. And the reason that we see here in John's gospel for Jesus praying this prayer out loud is because of what his disciples have just said to him. What was that? Well, it came right before chapter 17. Jesus had been teaching them all night, starting at the Last Supper and then in a series of lessons and teachings that had started all the way back in chapter 13 in John, all the way up here to chapter 17. There's so much here, but Jesus knows his time is short, and he's making use of every second. And at the end of all of that, the disciples say this: "Now you are speaking clearly and without figures of speech. Now we can see that you know all things and that you do not even need to have anyone ask you questions. This makes us believe that you came from God." And so Jesus responds to this with a prayer. And the first lines of that prayer, we know he's praying for himself, and we looked at that yesterday. And today, starting in verse 6, he begins to pray to the Father specifically for these remaining disciples. He prays, "I have revealed you to those whom you gave me out of the world. They were yours. You gave them to me, and they have obeyed your word. And now they know everything you have given me comes from you. For I gave them the words you gave me, and they accepted them. They knew with certainty that I came from you, and they believed that you sent me. I pray for them. I am not praying for the world, but for those you have given me, for they are yours." Can you hear the connection between what the disciples said to Jesus and now what Jesus is praying for them? Now they believe. You know, sometimes we think of faith like a light switch. Like there's a single moment when the switch is flipped and then the whole room goes from total darkness to total light. And there is a biblical truth here worth emphasizing. There is ultimately no in-between when it comes to a person standing before God. The Apostle Paul said there is a dominion of darkness and there's the kingdom of the Son. A person belongs to one or the other ultimately. But, and I think this is a really important insight in disciple making, even today, there is often a slow process of coming to faith, one step at a time. Sometimes the experience is a little bit less like a light switch, a little more like a dimmer switch coming to full brightness. The light is coming on slowly. Your eyes are adjusting. You're beginning to be able to see. And then a moment of clarity comes and you see Jesus. Well, that's certainly been true for the disciples' journey with Jesus. They made slow but sure progress, and the Lord was guiding them.

0: one step after the other. And that's something that continues even after you become a Christian. We're continuing in our journey one step closer to Jesus every day. Sanctification is a process, and the image of Christ is formed in us through the Word and through the Spirit by faith. There's so much we could say here, Charles, but I'd like to make 2 points before I hand it over to you to take us through verses 10 through 12. Here's the first point. The believer's relationship with Jesus is 100% gift. Now, you might be thinking, I already knew that. But guess what? There's 2 meanings to that statement, and both of them are true. Our minds probably jump first to what Paul wrote about so clearly in Ephesians 2 about how salvation is a gift from God so that no one should boast, and that's absolutely true. But this passage is showing us the other side of that coin, and that's this, that every disciple of Jesus is a gift from the Father to Jesus. The words gave or given show up 6 times in just 4 verses. 3 of them tell us that the Father has given these disciples to Jesus. The Father has also given Jesus the words that he in turn gave his disciples, and not only that, everything Jesus had been given came from the Father. Jesus said all of this in his prayer. And that leads us to the second point. Jesus is praying for his disciples because they are his. Earlier this morning, I was on my knees praying for my kids. I pray for other people, of course, every day, but the way I pray for my kids and the reason I pray for them, it's different. God gave these kids to Marcy and me. They're a gift from God, and so we pray for them accordingly, precisely because they're ours. Not out of obligation, but from a heartbeat of love that cannot and will not give up on them. You know, Charles, I think that there's something special here about the grounding that Jesus is showing us for why he's praying, what he's praying for his disciples.
1: And here's my takeaway from what you were just sharing with us. Jesus' disciples belong to him. And for that reason, he prays for them, just like you pray for your kids every day. And I pray for my kids every day and grandkids. And, you know, this reminds me of the many trips we've taken to Israel, to the Holy Land. We go to Jerusalem. We always go to the Mount of Olives. And there on the Mount of Olives, we pay a few dollars to a gardener that we've become acquainted with. And we go to a little section where other people don't go that is what would have been part of the original Garden of Gethsemane. We walk deep into that garden, and it's still filled with olive trees. You can even find olive trees that date back to the time of Christ that are still alive and producing fruit. Takes you back to the first century. And together we gather in this little quiet place on the Mount of Olives in what was the Garden of Gethsemane, and we read from John 17. The very same text we're looking at this week. And then afterwards, I always encourage everybody to go find a rock, and there are plenty of rocks in the Mount of Olives. Find a rock, sit down, take your own Bible, and just meditate on this passage. Have some one-on-one time with Jesus. And those trips to the Holy Land are always fast-paced. They're always busy. Next stop, everybody, get on the bus and all that. But we take those few moments, about an hour, to spend with John 17 and to spend with Jesus and remember we belong to him. But that's not all. In verses 10 to 12 of John 17, we also realize that we're protected by Jesus. And that's what our Lord prays for in this section. All I have is yours, all you have is mine, and glory has come to me through them. I will remain in the world no longer. Keep in mind, this is a prayer in John 17. But they are still in the world, and I am coming to you. Holy Father, protect them by the power of your name, the name you gave me, so that they may be one as we are one. While I was with them, I protected them and kept them safe by that name you gave me. None has been lost, except the one doomed to destruction, so that Scripture would be fulfilled. So Jesus asks his Father to protect his disciples. He knows what'll come for them. Just as Jesus was mistreated, even would be killed, so would the disciples.

disciples faced mistreatment from the religious leaders, and then, of course, Rome itself. And when we hear the word protection, we typically think of someone being kept out of harm's way. But if you have little ones in your life, you may protect them by standing in front of them if there's a dangerous animal nearby. Or you may snatch them quickly before they walk into a busy street and get hit by a car. But Jesus wasn't necessarily asking for the disciples to be spared from persecution. If you read Acts, you'll find out many of them do suffer for the gospel. Church history tells us that some would even die. Does this mean that Christ's prayer failed? Not at all. When Jesus prayed for his disciples to be protected in that garden, he was pleading for their preservation. When the disciples walked through the valley of the shadow of death, Jesus is asking his Father to strengthen us, to encourage us, so that we might continue on in faith. Jesus prayed, "Holy Father, protect them by the power of your name, the name you gave me, so that they may be one as we are one." That unity is important. The unity between the Father and the Son. They were united and are united in goal. Just as the Son desires the preservation of his disciples, so does the Father. And that's good news for us too, disciples today. Christ protected his disciple while he was with his disciples on earth. Judas was even himself a fulfillment of Scripture. But one could naturally think that once Christ left their presence, there would be no one around to preserve the disciples. No way. Though Jesus was going to leave, his heavenly Father would continue the work that Christ began. How do we know this? Because all that Christ has is his. The disciples belong not only to Jesus, but they belong to the Father. They're his precious possession. He won't let them go. Not after all his beloved Son has done to save them. It's like Philippians 1:6 tells us, "He who began a good work in you will carry it on to completion until the future day, the day of Christ Jesus." I know this prayer was first and foremost for Jesus' disciples, but you and I can find this prayer first and foremost in our lives as well. We're followers of Jesus as well. We'll encounter all the cruelties of this world, even because of our faith, but we can still have hope. Jesus may no longer be with us physically, but he is with us spiritually. The Spirit lives in us, preserves us, just as Jesus preserved the disciples then. The Father, the Son, the Holy Spirit united in this work. They will see us through the pains and the aches and the sorrows of this life. They will together, the Trinity, the Godhead, will preserve us until we enter a new world where sin is no more.

was City Alight and Yet Not I, But Christ in Me. This is Haven Today. I'm David Wolin, and I'm taking a little time off to be with family this week, but hasn't it been nice to hear the voice of Charles Morris on the program again? He'll be with us all week as we work through John 17 together. But before we go, I would love to send you a DVD of the animated feature film Light of the World. This is such a great film to watch with the kids in your life this summer. It can be hard to know which things to let them watch, but this one is going to be wonderful. It's fun, but it's also faithful to the gospel. And I'd love to send it to you with our thanks for your generous support. And our deadline here at Haven is fast approaching June 30th. It's just a week away now. We began the month needing to raise $764,000, and as a ministry, we've continued to lay this need before the Lord, trusting Him to provide. And He already has through so many who are listeners to Haven Today, but for those who have yet to make a gift, I want you to know we do need you. And maybe you've set aside some funds to give for a special need. My wife and I actually do that. And now I just want to ask you to consider that this may be that moment you've been waiting for, a way to faithfully steward those funds. 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Again, haventoday.org. I'm David Wolin. Won't you come back again next time? We'll be keeping it all about Jesus. It's the great story here on Haven Today. For your walk with Jesus, I'm David Wolin with Haven Today, inviting you to anchor your day in God's Word. There's a view out there that thinks of God's creation like that of a watchmaker. Once He's made the watch, He sets it down and leaves it alone. Does Scripture agree with that view? Amos 9:6 says, "He builds His lofty palace in the heavens and sets its foundation on the earth. He calls for the waters of the sea and pours them out over the face of the land. The Lord is His name." This verse paints a majestic picture of God's power, active and interacting with creation. He's the one who intricately designed the heavens and established the earth. The waters obey every word. He is not distant, but close to every one of us. Get more daily encouragement from Anchor Devotional. 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

A warm welcome to our program, Prophecy for Today, where we study biblical prophecy and its application to our daily life. It's a wonderful day to worship God. I'm William Steves. Let's pray. Dear Lord and Heavenly Father, today as we come before you, we thank you for your inspired word. We thank you that you have chosen to reveal yourself to us in the Scriptures, and that by such revelation we can know Christ. I pray we would faithfully study your word, rightly dividing your truth, and it is in the name of Jesus Christ, the living word, I pray. Amen.

Maranatha, friends, the Lord is coming. Exodus 15, 1 and 2. Then sang Moses and the children of Israel this song unto the Lord, and spake, saying, I will sing unto the Lord, for he hath triumphed gloriously. The horse and his rider hath he thrown into the sea. The Lord is my strength and song, and he has become my salvation. He is my God, and I will prepare him an habitation, my father's God, and I will exalt him. As he celebrates the victory that God has given over the Egyptian army, Moses says that the Lord has triumphed gloriously. When God does wonderful things, as we see in the miraculous crossing of the Red Sea, he is glorified. The glory doesn't come just from the death of God's enemies, but rather from the demonstration of God's manifest power and superiority. Moses recognizes the glory and majesty of God, and so he humbles himself. He says that because of what God has done, he will prepare him an habitation. He will exalt him. This is always the correct response to the wonderful works of God. As we consider all the great things God has done for us, we should bow the knee and offer him the worship he so richly deserves. You are listening to Prophecy for Today. I'm William Steves. Today's letter comes from Kenya. Our listener writes, I am so thankful for the strong word and sermon.

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Be blessed in the name of our Savior, Jesus Christ. We rejoice that the sermons are an encouragement to you. 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The June edition of the Gospel Standard is available upon request. 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
1: Shall we pray? Father, we bow before Thee today in the name of our Lord Jesus Christ. I pray today for each one listening in. Thou dost know every need and every burden of every heart. Be with those at home. Be with those at work. I pray today for marriages, for homes. Father, I know it is not Thy will that that marriage break up. I know so many are going through real times of testing. Father, may they get together and talk the matter over and realize what first love is, and their promise to stay together until death do them part. One man and one woman for life. I pray in Jesus' name, amen. Jesus said, "Search the Scriptures, for they testify of me." And of course, he meant the Old Testament Scriptures because the New Testament was not all written yet. Begin with Moses and go on through all the prophetic writings, and you will discover that Christ is the grand theme of the Bible. He said in John 5:46, "Had ye believed Moses, ye would have believed me, for he wrote of me." Think of it, Moses wrote of the Lord. If we deny him of whom Moses wrote, then Moses, by inspiration, becomes our accuser. To Adam and Eve, Christ was promised as the seed of the woman who would crush the serpent's head, Genesis 3:15. And of course, Christ was born of the seed of a woman, not the seed of a man. Virgin born, conceived by the Holy Ghost. And on Calvary's tree, he crushed the serpent's head. To Abraham, God had said that in Christ, all nations of the earth would be blessed. And that was a wonderful promise. To Israel, the Lamb foreshadowed the Lamb of God, which taketh away the sin of the world. And indeed, all the lamb sacrifices of the Old Testament pointed to the Lord Jesus Christ, who is the Lamb of God, who taketh away the sin of the world. To Israel in the wilderness, the serpent of brass, lifted upon a pole, typified the lifting up of Christ upon the cross. As Moses lifted up the serpent in the wilderness, so must the Son of Man be lifted up. And friends, he was lifted up for you and for me. He died for you and for me. And I want to encourage you today to trust him alone and only for salvation. Balaam's prophecy of the star that would come forth out of Jacob, Numbers 24, was none other than our Lord Jesus Christ.

0: Christ, the morning star, Revelation 22:16. Christ was the smitten rock of Numbers 20:11. And of course, 1 Corinthians 10:4 says Christ was that rock. And he was the greater prophet of Deuteronomy 18:15. When Philip first met Jesus Christ, he ran to Nathanael and said, "We have found him of whom Moses in the law and the prophets did write, Jesus of Nazareth." John 1:45. The closing words of the Bible declare that the testimony of Jesus is the spirit of prophecy. Revelation 19:10. This is but saying that the testimony of Jesus is the key to prophecy. His name is called the Word of God. Revelation 19:13. So the spirit of the Word is not that of confusion, but rather of harmony and unity, all pointing to the person and work of our Lord Jesus Christ. Whatever else the prophets set forth, they spoke of two comings of the Messiah. His first coming to die on the cross, and his second coming to set up the kingdom. Prophecy relates primarily to the world's Redeemer. If you fail to grasp this great truth, you have lost the key to a clear understanding of the prophetic scriptures. Christ is its great theme. All prophecy is to find its final application and fulfillment in the past sufferings, the present sufficiency, and the future sovereignty of the Lord Jesus. Christ is above all in prophecy. Bible prophecies are so closely related to Jesus Christ that he alone explains them. Now, we know there have been opposition all down through the years in the study of teaching of prophecy. And of course, this attitude is not without justification in the minds of some. There are certainly, even today, those who are predicting the actual time of Christ's return, saying he's coming at such a time, and no, he didn't come, and they made a mistake in their calculations, and so they now estimate another time. And of course, this doesn't do anything for prophecy. Well, of course, one great problem is that in our theological colleges, we don't get the teaching of prophecy that we ought to. I went through 7 years of university and never heard one lecture on prophecy. Any mention of the second coming was just laughed at. And that's exactly what we have in the major denominational theological colleges of our day. And it's no wonder that the preachers who are graduating from such colleges and seminaries and so on come out without any knowledge of prophecy. I know that's the way I come out of university. And I just thank God many years ago I was able to listen to old Charles Fuller of the old-fashioned revival hour. And it was him who introduced me the first time to prophecy. And then Dr. Harry A. Ironside introduced me to prophecy through his writings. And I'm so thankful that the Word of God is a prophetic book and that the great hope for every believer is the coming of the Lord. Surely you don't believe that we're here to bring in the kingdom or that the church is going through the great tribulation. Not at all. We are here to go into all the world and preach the gospel. And when the last member of the church is saved, Jesus is coming back. He delays his coming now, for it is not his will that any should perish, but that all should come to repentance. Will you come today, turn from sin, and receive Christ as your Savior? He died for you and waits to save to the uttermost all who come to him by faith. We'd love to hear from you. This broadcast is sponsored by the People's Gospel Hour, Halifax, Nova Scotia, Canada, B3J3A1. Our United States address, the People's Gospel Hour, Box 55862, Boston, Massachusetts, 02205. 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

0: storms this afternoon. Tuesday sees a high near 18 with a chance of showers and storms. Tonight stays cloudy with a chance of showers and a low near 9 clearing overnight. Wednesday brings a mix of sun and cloud with a high near 22 and only a slight chance of showers, and Thursday looks sunny with a high near 24. Stay ahead of the storm by checking out discoverestevan.com. I'm Lois Fever.
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4: A special weather statement remains in place for southeastern Saskatchewan with a risk of a funnel cloud development tied to scattered thunderstorms this afternoon. Tuesday sees a high near 18 with a chance of showers and storms. Tonight stays cloudy with a chance of showers and a low near 9 clearing overnight. Wednesday brings a mix of sun and cloud with a high near 22 and only a slight chance of showers. And Thursday looks sunny with a high near 24. Stay ahead of the storm by checking out discoverestevan.com. 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
2: A special weather statement remains in place for southeastern Saskatchewan with a risk of a funnel cloud development tied to scattered thunderstorms. Tonight's day is cloudy with a chance of showers and a low near 9 clearing overnight. Wednesday brings a mix of sun and cloud with a high near 22 and only a slight chance of showers. And Thursday looks sunny with a high near 24. Stay ahead of the storm by checking out discoverestevan.com. I'm Lewis Fever.
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4: A special weather statement remains in place for southeastern Saskatchewan with a risk of a funnel cloud development tied to scattered thunderstorms. Tonight stays cloudy with a chance of showers and a low near 9 clearing overnight. Wednesday brings a mix of sun and cloud with a high near 22 and only a slight chance of showers. And Thursday looks sunny with a high near 24. Stay ahead of the storm by checking out discoverestevan.com. 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

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Come on, I can wait all night. What's it gonna be, boy? Yes or no? What's it gonna be, boy? 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
3: A special weather statement remains in place for southeastern Saskatchewan with a risk of a funnel cloud development tied to scattered thunderstorms. Tonight stays cloudy with a chance of showers and a low near 9, clearing overnight. Wednesday brings a mix of sun and cloud with a high near 22 and only a slight chance of showers. And Thursday looks sunny with a high near 24. Stay ahead of the storm by checking out discoverestevan.com. 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
5: A special weather statement remains in place for southeastern Saskatchewan, with a risk of a funnel cloud development tied to scattered thunderstorms. Tonight stays cloudy with a chance of showers and a low near 9, clearing overnight. Wednesday brings a mix of sun and cloud with a high near 22 and only a slight chance of showers. And Thursday looks sunny with a high near 24. Stay ahead of the storm by checking out discoverestevan.com. I'm Lois Fever.
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4: A special weather statement remains in place for southeastern Saskatchewan with a risk of a funnel cloud development tied to scattered thunderstorms. Tonight stays cloudy with a chance of showers and a low near 9 clearing overnight. Wednesday brings a mix of sun and cloud with a high near 22 and only a slight chance of showers. And Thursday looks sunny with a high near 24. Stay ahead of the storm by checking out discoverestevan.com. I'm Lois Fever.
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6: A special weather statement remains in place for southeastern Saskatchewan with a risk of a funnel cloud development tied to scattered thunderstorms. Tonight's day is cloudy with a chance of showers and a low near 9 clearing overnight. Wednesday brings a mix of sun and cloud with a high near 22 and only a slight chance of showers. And Thursday looks sunny with a high near 24. Stay ahead of the storm by checking out discoverestevan.com. 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
2: Wednesday brings a mix of sun and cloud with a high near 22 and only a slight chance of showers. And Thursday looks sunny with a high near 24. Stay ahead of the storm by checking out discoverestevan.com. I'm Lewis Fever.
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5: Wednesday brings a mix of sun and cloud with a high near 22 and only a slight chance of showers. And Thursday looks sunny with a high near 24. Stay ahead of the storm by checking out discoverestevan.com. I'm Lewis Fever.
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2: Discover Estevan weather.
3: Wednesday brings a mix of sun and cloud with a high near 22 and only a slight chance of showers. And Thursday looks sunny with a high near 24. Stay ahead of the storm by checking out discoverestevan.com. 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
6: Wednesday brings a mix of sun and cloud with a high near 22 and only a slight chance of showers. And Thursday looks sunny with a high near 24. Stay ahead of the storm by checking out discoverestevan.com. I'm Lewis Fever.
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2: Wednesday brings a mix of sun and cloud with a high near 22 and only a slight chance of showers, and Thursday looks sunny with a high near 24. Stay ahead of the storm by checking out discoverestevan.com. 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
4: Wednesday brings a mix of sun and cloud with a high near 22 and only a slight chance of showers. And Thursday looks sunny with a high near 24. Stay ahead of the storm by checking out discoverestevan.com. I'm Lewis Fever.
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0: Mm.
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1: Wednesday brings a mix of sun and cloud with a high near 22 and only a slight chance of showers. And Thursday looks sunny with a high near 24. Stay ahead of the storm by checking out discoverestevan.com. 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
6: Wednesday brings a mix of sun and cloud with a high near 22 and only a slight chance of showers. And Thursday looks sunny with a high near 24. Stay ahead of the storm by checking out discoverestevan.com. I'm Lois Fever.
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2: Wednesday brings a mix of sun and cloud with a high near 22 and only a slight chance of showers, and Thursday looks sunny with a high near 24. Stay ahead of the storm by checking out discoverestevan.com. 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
5: Wednesday brings a mix of sun and cloud with a high near 22 and only a slight chance of showers. And Thursday looks sunny with a high near 24. Stay ahead of the storm by checking out discoverestevan.com. 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
2: Wednesday brings a mix of sun and cloud with a high near 22 and only a slight chance of showers, and Thursday looks sunny with a high near 24. Stay ahead of the storm by checking out DiscoverEstevan.com. 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
5: Discover Estevan Weather.
6: Wednesday brings a mix of sun and cloud with a high near 22 and only a slight chance of showers. And Thursday looks sunny with a high near 24. Stay ahead of the storm by checking out discoverestevan.com. I'm Lewis Fever.
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2: Good morning, it's Wednesday, June 24th, and today is the first Taste of Summer charity barbecue of the season. 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I'm Daniel Esplin. Estevan City Council recently discussed sidewalk construction along Pine Avenue and how far the project should extend. Haley DeConnick, Director of Transportation Services, explained the background behind the discussion.
3: There was a sidewalk put in on Pine last year or the year before that goes from those residents' place to King Street. So now if we just extend it and go the other way, north on Pine, is what they're requesting.
2: Council ultimately approved the option that extends sidewalks along the remainder of the street. More on the cost and

0: Discussion is available at discoverestevan.com. Estevan Fire Rescue is looking back at a busy stretch of calls during the middle of June. Discover Estevan's Scott Bolton has more.
1: On July 16th, workers responded to a vehicle versus a pedestrian collision in northern Estevan. Firefighters worked alongside police and EMS before a patient was transported to hospital. An investigation into that incident is continuing, with no further details released. Then, on June 19th, crews assisted the Mydale Fire Department with a structure fire in Macoun. The following day, firefighters responded to a two-vehicle collision downtown, cleaning up fluids and disconnecting batteries before returning to the station.
0: Estevan City Council's approval of a health care levy is drawing reaction from the provincial level. Jacqueline Roy, MLA for Regina Northeast and the NDP's Shadow Minister for Women's Health, says while she understands the decision, the responsibility should not fall on municipalities. She says the move highlights what she sees as a gap in provincial support.
2: I am sad that it had to happen. I don't think they were left with much of a choice because the province isn't taking responsibility for health care in a lot of the areas of southeastern Saskatchewan. So I think it's resulting in things like this that we're seeing coming forward. And unfortunately, we're not supposed to have bylaws that raise money for health care.
0: Roy adds health care funding should remain under provincial jurisdiction. The Estevan Arts Council awarded $100 scholarships last week to help support camps in visual art, dance, theater, and music. Scholarship Committee Chair Melanie Young says the funding is designed to give young people greater access to creative opportunities across the region.
3: Yearly, the Estevan Arts Council awards art scholarships for students in our area that are pursuing different artistic endeavors throughout the summer. So that can include like Estevan Art Gallery camps. There are some Drift camps that are happening, Kenosi Lake Kitchen Party, theater camps, all kinds of different things.
0: 14 students received scholarships this year toward art programs of their choice.
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0: The Estevan U15 soccer team was on the road in Redvers this week, taking on a combined U15 and U17 squad. While the final score didn't go their way, coaches saw a positive in the team's effort and competitiveness as the season nears its conclusion. Jason Bresciani, president of Estevan U Soccer, recaps the matchup.
5: We traveled to Redvers to play their U15-17 team, and about 6 minutes into the second half, we actually had a game. We were only down 4-2, gained momentum, but we tuckered out, and we got tired, and mistakes were happening, and we ended up losing 9-3.
0: With competitive play now complete, Estevan U Soccer is turning its attention to wrapping up the season and end-of-year activities. The Toronto Blue Jays let one get away last night, falling 9-7 to the Houston Astros in 11 innings. Toronto battled back from an early four-run deficit and even held a two-run lead late, but Houston tied the game in the ninth before a three-run homer in the 11th sealed the win. The Jays wrap up their three-game series against the Astros this afternoon.
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0: Sunshine starts the day before we see a mix of sun and cloud this afternoon, along with a slight chance of showers or possibly even a thunderstorm with a high of 21. Tonight, clear skies and a low of 9. Tomorrow starts sunny before a mix of sun and cloud develops in the afternoon with a slight chance of showers and a high of 23. And then Friday looks sunny and warmer with a high of 25 before a wetter pattern returns for Saturday, Sunday, and into next week. 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

0: Freeway of Love. It's Aretha Franklin on Saskatchewan's best music. This is Rob Carney in the morning, brought to you by JGL. Halfway through the week, which is always exciting, and we are featuring another woman as part of Her Voice, presented by CCAN. It spotlights women in our community making a difference. And there just are so many. And life experiences often shape the advice people carry forward and share with others. Beulah Ghosh says, learning from both challenges and everyday moments can help people grow stronger over time. She encourages others to stay open to those lessons as they come.
1: Been able to be on different nonprofit boards, and that has helped me grow a lot, I think, as a person.

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0: Trooper and two for the show. It's Saskatchewan's best music. Your morning show is brought to you by JGL. The Carlisle and District Lions Club is making a major impact locally. They gave back more than $85,000 this year through fundraising and community initiatives. Now, a large portion of their total comes from the club's annual auction, which continues to grow and attract strong support from right across Saskatchewan. Now, organizers say funding is especially important for local groups that depend on donations to keep operating. We chatted with auction chair, who is also the Lions Club president, Tim Cedar. He has more for us.
1: This year we partnered with 18 groups that are local to Carlisle. These are community groups that revolve heavily on funding from sources other than government usually. So it's nice we're able to give back some money into

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1: The Lions Club plans to continue expanding the event and support even more local organizations in the future. 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
15: Sunny this morning, then a mix of sun and cloud with a slight chance of showers this afternoon with a high of 21. Tonight, the skies will clear with a low of 9. And then tomorrow, we'll see morning sunshine, some afternoon clouds, and a high of 23. Find your full 5-day forecast anytime at discoverestevan.com.
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1: Happy Wednesday, June 24th. We've officially made it to hump day. The weekend is in sight, and after the soggy start to summer, even a couple of decent days of weather feels like something worth celebrating. I'm Daniel Esplin. Pine Avenue will be getting a new sidewalk north of the cul-de-sac leading to the community mailbox. Estevan City Councilor Tom Mouse says council chose the option that extends the sidewalk while still helping save money.
2: If we do half now and half next year, it's going to cost probably more just due to inflation. And it seems like sort of six of one half, you know, that's sort of like a half a solution. And I understand it goes through one person's yard. I went through there right away in the front, through the driveway, but it's sort of like all of a sudden it just stops again, and there's a lot of that. I think it would be nice if we did it all at once.
1: You can find out more on the costs associated with the project at discoverestevan.com. It has been a busy stretch for Estevan Fire Rescue, with several incidents keeping crews on the move. Discover Estevan Scott Bolton recaps the calls.
3: A vehicle versus a pedestrian collision in North Estevan on June 16th saw firefighters working with police and EMS. One patient was taken to hospital and the investigation remains underway. 3 days later, Estevan crews were called to help the Mydale Fire Department battle a structure fire in Macoun. No further details have been released about that blaze. On June 20th, firefighters responded to a two-vehicle crash downtown and handled a cleanup before returning to service.
1: Concerns are being raised about how new tax bylaws and a healthcare levy could impact Estevan residents. Jacqueline Roy, MLA for Regina Northeast and the NDP's Shadow Minister for Women's Health, says added costs come at a difficult time for many households. She points to rising living expenses already affecting Saskatchewan families.
4: Ultimately, we are in an affordability crisis right now, and so people are having trouble paying for gas. They're having trouble paying for groceries already. So any little extra parts that are sort of added on involuntarily because of the province's inaction in these areas aren't helping Saskatchewan families out at all.
1: Roy says municipalities are increasingly being asked to take on responsibilities beyond their scope. The Estevan Arts Council handed out 14 scholarships during a presentation last Friday, helping students attend programs such as art gallery camps, theater training, and music camps. Committee Chair Melanie Young says the

0: initiative helps students access experiences that support learning and development.
1: We know from a lot of research in education that having that art exposure, music exposure, all those different things is really important for our brain development and helps in a variety of other areas. So we're just really excited to help students of a variety of ages have that exposure to things that they may not be able to participate in without that little bit of scholarship money.
0: The scholarships provide $100 towards an arts program of the student's choice.
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0: Estevan U Soccer is heading into the final stretch of its outdoor season with the remaining house league sessions set to wrap up this week. After the final games are completed, players will begin returning jerseys as another year of local soccer comes to a close. Jason Bresciani, president of Estevan U Soccer, says field conditions remain the biggest factor in finishing the schedule.
3: Our Monday, Wednesday group, they'll be finished. We'll be doing a jersey return after they're finished. We're just wrapping up with them this week as well. House league will end Thursday night, as long as Mother Nature cooperates.
0: Organizers are hoping for improved weather so the final sessions can be completed before the season officially wraps up. And then in the big leagues, a comeback effort wasn't enough for the Toronto Blue Jays over the Houston Astros last night. Toronto rallied from behind and scored 7 runs, but the Astros answered late and went on to win 9-7 in 11 innings at Rogers Center. The loss dropped the Jays back below the 500 mark heading into this afternoon's series finale with Houston.
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0: A pretty decent day ahead before some rain chances return. We'll start with sunshine this morning, then see a mix of sun and cloud this afternoon with a slight chance of showers or a thunderstorm and a high of 21. Tonight clears out with a low of 9. Thursday follows a similar pattern with morning sun, some afternoon clouds, and a high of 23. And then Friday looks sunny and warmer at 25 before rain and showers move back in for the weekend. 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
4: Farmers and municipal leaders are warning that repeated flooding across west central Manitoba is becoming an ongoing crisis as they call for urgent upgrades to drainage infrastructure and clearer government support. Brian and Rob Boonstra held the press conference at their farm last week alongside MLA Trevor King. Here's Brian at the mic.
5: But the point that I would want to drive home the most would be for the province of Manitoba, this rain event has maybe cost the province $200 million from lost revenue from all of these crops that have been flooded over. I'm talking specifically about the Sturgeon Creek watershed, which expands from the northwest up into the arm of Woodlands, right into Winnipeg, crossing Ness Avenue, Portage Avenue, and into the Assiniboine. And when you take these $200 million losses that is costing the province of Manitoba, and we're getting them every 5-6 years, 2010, 2005, 2022, I think the spring here we had a big problem.
4: For Golden West, I'm Corey Canute.
6: Here comes the sun. It's all right. Music that makes you feel good from the 60s, 70s, 80s, and 90s. Keep listening for more musical wisdom from Rob Carney in the morning. 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

0: Another one bites the dust. It's Queen. It's Saskatchewan's best music. Your morning show. It's brought to you by JGL. My name's Jordan Rivers, and this is a great story. A longtime Latman bus driver is being recognized for over 40 years of service, having safely transported generations of students across the community. Michelle Walter is her name, and she drove for the Southeast Cornerstone School Division and was recently honored by Latman School as she heads into retirement over four decades. She built close relationships with families, and she says that connection is what made the job so meaningful.
1: Well, I've had parents, and now they're kids, so I mean, I've had two generations, right? So it's rewarding because I know these people personally, and they're like family to me. We visit, we talk, it's all good.
0: Right, and she says she'll miss the connections as she retires, but she's looking forward to spending more time with her family. You can read this story about this amazing career and the amazing Michelle Walters by clicking discoverestevan.com or Discover Weyburn.
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3: Sunshine starts the day before we see a

0: brings a similar forecast with morning sun, then a mix of sun and cloud with a slight chance of afternoon showers and a high of 23. Your full five-day forecast is always available at discoverestvan.com.
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0: Rob Carney in the Morning is brought to you by JGL on Saskatchewan's Best Music. That's the Guess Who with these eyes. I'm Jordan Rivers in for Rob this week. Now, folks in and around Bracken can get their party on as the community is set to celebrate its 100th anniversary Saturday and Sunday. Jake Fair is an organizer with the Rust and Shine Car Show, which is running in conjunction with the Centennial Operations. He stopped by last week to provide a rundown of the festivities.
1: We're excited to be celebrating our fourth annual Bracken Rust and Shine Car Show on June 27th. We've always been able to boast a wide variety of muscle cars, classic cars, and even antiques.
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2: It's Wednesday, June 24th, and after today, there are just two school days left before summer vacation begins. Not that anybody's counting, especially the students. I'm Daniel Espelin. Pine Avenue is getting a new sidewalk that'll extend along the current western side. Councillor Shelley Viroba initially planned to have it extend only to the community mailbox, but later supported extending it to the end of the street.
3: I will amend my motion to be option two, so it'll go all the way, because it is true, but like, you know, if we have somebody coming from the mall and they're coming down Pine, they stop right from the mailbox, now they're putting on the street. So we might as well do it all the way to Pine. And I know it would be great to speak to the homeowner and find out what they think, but I think you're right, at the end of the day, it should go all the way to the Pine.
2: The move will raise costs for the project, and you can find out more details at discoverestevan.com. Estevan Fire Rescue is looking back at a number of calls from the middle of June. With more on their efforts, here's Discover Estevan's Scott Bolton.
4: Crews responding to a vehicle versus a pedestrian collision in North Estevan on June 16th. Firefighters assisted police and EMS at the scene, and a patient was taken to hospital. On June 19th, Estevan firefighters provided support to the Mydale Fire Department at a structure fire in Macoun. The next day, crews were sent to a two-vehicle collision in downtown Estevan. Firefighters cleaned up fluids, disconnected batteries, and returned to the station after the scene was made safe.
2: As Estevan moves forward with a healthcare levy, questions remain about long-term solutions to staffing shortages. Jacqueline Roy, the NDP's shadow minister for women's health, says the focus should be on keeping healthcare workers in the province. She says feedback gathered across Saskatchewan highlights ongoing challenges.
5: Because we strongly believe that it is the role of rural and remote health to look at recruitment and retention. And we know especially that the best tool that we can use when it comes to recruitment is retaining in the first place. So what we've been hearing from people is that there just aren't incentives that match up with what they need. There's often not the respect that they feel that they need.
2: Roy says a broader provincial strategy is needed to address healthcare gaps in rural communities. 14 students have received scholarships from the Estevan Arts Council to attend art camps this summer, including dance, theater, and music programs across the region. Scholarship Committee Chair Melanie Young says the students are excited to receive the scholarships and already know where they want to use them.
6: So I know a lot of them were chatting a little bit with me in advance of the presentation, just talking about what they were going to be doing at the camp. So some of them have attended a similar camp in the past, so know what they're looking forward to. So that's really exciting to see them continuing to pursue the art.
2: The 14 scholarships will help cover fees for local arts programs.
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2: Estevan U Soccer is closing out its season following a busy stretch that included a tough 9-3 road loss for the U15 team in Redvers. Despite the result, players showed flashes of strong play before the match slipped away in the second half. With the season nearing its end, attention is turning to final house league sessions and the year-end wrap-up. Jason Bresciani, president of Estevan U Soccer, says field conditions are becoming a major concern as the season comes to a close.
7: Yeah, our fields are a mess right now, so we need them to dry up so we can get back out there.
2: With wet weather impacting playing surfaces, organizers are hoping for improved conditions to finish the remaining schedule and officially close out the season. And then in Major League Baseball, extra innings did not go Toronto's way last night. The Blue Jays and Houston Astros were tied after 9 before Houston broke through with a 3-run shot in the 11th inning to hand Toronto a 9-7 loss. The two teams combined for 28 hits in a back-and-forth game, with the Jays looking to salvage a split of the series this afternoon.
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2: We get a couple decent days of weather before the forecast turns wetter for the weekend. Today starts sunny, then turns to a mix of sun and cloud with a slight chance of showers this afternoon and a high of 21. Tonight clears out with a low of 9, and then tomorrow morning we'll see some sunshine before afternoon clouds move in with a high of 23. Friday looks sunny and 25, then rain and showers settle in Saturday through Monday. 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

0: after 7 o'clock on Saskatchewan's Best Music. It's Lionel Richie's All Night Long. I'm Jordan Rivers. And the Swift Current Motocross Association sent a trio of riders to Moose Jaw over the weekend for round 3 of the Saskatchewan Motor Association's 2026 tour. Sawyer Ruff secured 3rd place overall in the 65cc category for ages 7 to 9. Now, in the 50cc category for ages 4 to 6, Brett Ruff brought home 5th overall. Now, local motocross competitors will race in Yorkton July 19th. You can find more on this story at swiftcurrentonline.com.
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0: Chilliwack and California Girl. It's Saskatchewan's best music. Your morning show is brought to you by JGL. The 23rd annual Show and Shine Car Show filling the streets of downtown Weyburn is happening Saturday. Soo Line Cruiser President Jared Stroder says they've had 263 cars register in all. That's awesome.
1: Just wanted to say thank you very much to basically the city of Weyburn, like the people, the city, people that work for the city. Downtown area looked amazing. It was very beautiful. Everyone is raving about how this was one of the best car shows they've ever been to. And a lot of that has to do with the people of Weyburn.

0: You can see the photos from the event at Discover Weyburn. Now, once tallied, all proceeds from this year's event will be presented to Special Olympics Weyburn.
1: So, what do you think about the new bylaw?
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9: Sunny this morning, then a mix of sun and cloud with a slight chance of showers this afternoon with a high of 21. Tonight, the skies will clear with a low of 9. And then tomorrow, we'll see morning sunshine, some afternoon clouds, and a high of 23. Find your full 5-day forecast anytime at discoverestevan.com.
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1: Good morning, it's Wednesday, June 24th, and today is the first Taste of Summer charity barbecue of the season. 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I'm Daniel Esplin. Estevan City Council recently discussed sidewalk construction along Pine Avenue and how far the project should extend. Haley DeConnick, Director of Transportation Services, explained the background behind the discussion.
2: There was a sidewalk put in on Pine last year or the year before. That goes from those residents' place to King Street. So now if we just extend it and go the other way, north on Pine, is what they're requesting.
1: Council ultimately approved the option that extends sidewalks along the remainder of the street. More on the cost and discussion is available at discoverestevan.com. Estevan Fire Rescue is looking back at a busy stretch of calls during the middle of June. Discover Estevan's Scott Bolton has more.
3: On July 16th, workers responded to a vehicle versus a pedestrian collision in northern Estevan. Firefighters worked alongside police and EMS before a patient was transported to hospital. An investigation into that incident is continuing, with no further details released. Then on June 19th, crews assisted

0: the Mydale Fire Department with a structure fire in Macoon. The following day, firefighters responded to a two-vehicle collision downtown, cleaning up fluids and disconnecting batteries before returning to the station.
1: Estevan City Council's approval of a health care levy is drawing reaction from the provincial level. Jacqueline Roy, MLA for Regina Northeast and the NDP's Shadow Minister for Women's Health, says while she understands the decision, the responsibility should not fall on municipalities. She says the move highlights what she sees as a gap in provincial support.
2: I am sad that it had to happen. I don't think they were left with much of a choice because the province isn't taking responsibility for health care in a lot of the areas of southeastern Saskatchewan. So I think it's resulting in things like this that we're seeing coming forward. And unfortunately, we're not supposed to have bylaws that raise money for health care.
1: Roy adds health care funding should remain under provincial jurisdiction. The Estevan Arts Council awarded $100 scholarships last week to help support camps in visual art, dance, theater, and music. Scholarship Committee Chair Melanie Young says the funding is designed to give young people greater access to creative opportunities across the region.
3: Yearly, the Estevan Arts Council awards art scholarships for students in our area that are pursuing different artistic endeavors throughout the summer. So that can include like Estevan Art Gallery camps, there's some Drift camps that are happening, Kenosi Lake Kitchen Party, theater camps, all kinds of different things.
1: 14 students received scholarships this year toward art programs of their choice.
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1: The Estevan U15 soccer team was on the road in Redvers this week, taking on a combined U15 and U17 squad. While the final score didn't go their way, coaches saw a positive in the team's effort and competitiveness as the season nears its conclusion. Jason Bresciani, president of Estevan U Soccer, recaps the matchup.
5: We traveled to Redvers to play their U15-17 team, and about 6 minutes into the second half, we actually had a game. We were only down 4-2, gained momentum, but we tuckered out. We got tired, and mistakes were happening, and we ended up losing 9-3.
1: With competitive play now complete, Estevan U Soccer is turning its attention to wrapping up the season and end-of-year activities. The Toronto Blue Jays let one get away last night, falling 9-7 to the Houston Astros in 11 innings. Toronto battled back from an early four-run deficit and even held a two-run lead late, but Houston tied the game in the ninth before a three-run homer in the 11th sealed the win. The Jays wrap up their three-game series against the Astros this afternoon.
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1: Sunshine starts the day before we see a mix of sun and cloud this afternoon, along with a slight chance of showers or possibly even a thunderstorm with a high of 21. Tonight, clear skies and a low of 9. Tomorrow starts sunny before a mix of sun and cloud develops in the afternoon with a slight chance of showers and a high of 23. And then Friday looks sunny and warmer with a high of 25 before a wetter pattern returns for Saturday, Sunday, and into next week. Make sure you stay weather ready by downloading the Discover Estevan app.
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0: Billy Joel, and we didn't start the fire. This is Saskatchewan's best music. I'm Jordan Rivers in for Rob Carney, who's back with you in a couple of weeks. The morning show is brought to you by JGL. Swift Current City Council made the decision to move ahead with two proposed cell towers after issuing letters of concurrence during Monday night's meeting, including a Southside SaskTel proposal that drew strong public opposition. City Development Officer Kathy Dand tells Council the city's role is limited under the federal regulations through Innovation, Science, and Economic Development Canada, and that SaskTel met the appropriate requirements.
1: SaskTel has provided the city with details of the correspondence between all respondents and the consultant, which has been summarized in the cover email of Attachment B. The city is satisfied that SaskTel has completed the ISCD consultation requirements to engage the public and address their reasonable and relevant concerns, and has no other issues with the location with the proposed 35-meter cell tower.
0: Now, this decision does come despite an unofficial petition with 468 signatures from residents near the proposed tower location. There is a lot to this story, and you can read it all right now at swiftcurrentonline.com.
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3: Sunshine starts the day before we see a mix of sun and cloud this afternoon with a slight chance of showers or possibly even a thunderstorm with a high of 21. And then for tonight, the skies will clear with a low of 9. And then Thursday brings a similar forecast with morning sun, then a mix of sun and cloud with a slight chance of afternoon showers and a high of 23. Your full 5-day forecast is always available at discoverestevan.com.
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0: This is Saskatchewan's best music. Rob Carney in the Morning is brought to you by JGL. Rob is away this week and next. I'm Jordan Rivers, and if you live in Weyburn, well, maybe you heard, but maybe you didn't. There's been an update on the new indoor pool project. After a lengthy presentation and discussion at a council meeting this week, Weyburn City Council approved the prime consultant firm for the new indoor pool project. That's P3A Architecture Partnership. City Councilor Laura Morissette has some details for us.
1: I really appreciate the report the Colliers put together, especially for council. But a lot of people don't realize that behind the scenes, there is so much research that goes on. And with the price tag that of the minimum $30 million that council has set aside, we do not take this decision lightly. We want to make sure that we have done the research necessary. We want to make sure that we've consulted all the user groups, make sure that they're going to get what they want out of the pool.

0: Now, while this next step is ahead of schedule, there is nothing written in stone, and the city still has plenty of options for how to proceed with the design of the new pool. If you want to read more on this story, you can find it this morning at discoverwayburn.com.
1: Happy Wednesday. This is Daniel Esplin, joined by Dave Mack from Murray GM. How's it going so far, Dave?
2: Hey, it's going good. Look at the sunshine out there. It's a good one.
1: Yeah, enjoy it while it lasts is all I'll say on that front. And also, similarly, we got to remind all the folks that they got to enjoy these savings you have through June as the end of the month is coming to a close.
2: Yeah, we're winding down with our programs for June, so we have 0% financing on quite a few of our small and mid-sized SUVs. We have 0% financing on our Sierra and Silverado 1500 trucks, so 0% up to 72 months. So lots of good programs for quite a variety of vehicles. So we've got a few loads have come in, so we got more selections. So stop by and have a look. And also, our 100 days of celebrating 100 years of Murray GM, that's winding down as well. I believe July 9th will be our draw date for our prizes. So anyone that purchases new or used, your name's going to go into the draw barrel, and we're going to give some prizes away.
1: Some pretty sweet prizes at that. I would highly suggest everybody check out the Murray GM social media for more info on that. And then the last thing we should mention here this morning, Dave, is with the Estevan Motor Speedway and how they're going to have such an amazing event on Friday.
2: Friday, we are going to have a one-of-a-kind of event. Basically, your admission to get into the races on Friday night is going to get you our race program, which is almost fantastic. And we're also going to have a mini air show in there as well. So our race day sponsor, Dart Services, is made arrangements for an air show. So we're going to have a stunt performer is going to be in his airplane, and he's going to be flying over top of the SFM Motor Speedway. So, and a reminder, kids that are 12 and under get in free. And that's for not just for Friday night, that's for the whole season, 2026. We're trying to make it family friendly, and kids 12 and under get in free.
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1: Well, I hope you have a great week, Dave.
2: I think it'll be great.
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2: Happy Wednesday, June 24th. We've officially made it to hump day. The weekend is in sight, and after the soggy start to summer, even a couple of decent days of weather feels like something worth celebrating. I'm Daniel Esplin. Pine Avenue will be getting a new sidewalk north of the cul-de-sac leading to the community mailbox. Estevan City Councilor Tom Mouse says council chose the option that extends the sidewalk while still helping save money.
3: If we do half now and half next year, it's going to cost probably more just due to inflation. And it seems like sort of six of one half, you know, that's sort of like a half a solution. And I understand it goes through one person's yard, through the right-of-way in the front, through the driveway, but it's sort of like all of a sudden it just stops again, and there's a lot of that. I think it would be nice if we did it all at once.
2: You can find out more on the costs associated with the project at discoverestevan.com. It has been a busy stretch for Estevan Fire Rescue with several incidents keeping crews on the move. Discover Estevan's Scott Bolton recaps the calls.
4: A vehicle versus a pedestrian collision in North Estevan on June 16th saw firefighters working with police and EMS. One patient was taken to hospital and the investigation remains underway. 3 days later, Estevan crews were called to help the Mydale Fire Department battle a structure fire in Macoun. No further details have been released about that blaze. On June 20th, firefighters responded to a two-vehicle crash downtown and handled a cleanup before returning to service.
2: Concerns are being raised about how new tax bylaws and a healthcare levy could impact Estevan residents. Jacqueline Roy, MLA for Regina Northeast, and the NDP's Shadow Minister for Women's Health, says added costs come at a difficult time for many households. She points to rising living expenses already affecting Saskatchewan families.
5: Ultimately, we are in an affordability crisis right now, and so people are having trouble paying for gas, they're having trouble paying for groceries already. So any little extra parts that are sort of added on involuntarily because of the province's inaction in these areas aren't helping Saskatchewan families out at all.
2: Roy says municipalities are increasingly being asked to take on responsibilities beyond their scope. The Estevan Arts Council handed out 14 scholarships during a presentation last Friday, helping students attend programs such as art gallery camps, theater training, and music camps. Committee Chair Melanie Young says the initiative helps students access

0: experiences that support learning and development.
1: We know from a lot of research in education that having that art exposure, music exposure, all those different things is really important for our brain development and helps in a variety of other areas. So we're just really excited to help students of a variety of ages have that exposure to things that they may not be able to participate in without that little bit of scholarship money.
0: The scholarships provide $100 towards an arts program of the student's choice.
2: Now, your Discover Estevan Sports.
0: Estevan U Soccer is heading into the final stretch of its outdoor season with the remaining house league sessions set to wrap up this week. After the final games are completed, players will begin returning jerseys as another year of local soccer comes to a close. Jason Bresciani, president of Estevan U Soccer, says field conditions remain the biggest factor in finishing the schedule.
3: Our Monday, Wednesday group, they'll be finished. We'll be doing a jersey return after they're finished. We're just wrapping up with them this week as well. House league will end Thursday night, as long as Mother Nature cooperates.
0: Organizers are hoping for improved weather so the final sessions can be completed before the season officially wraps up. And then in the big leagues, a comeback effort wasn't enough for the Toronto Blue Jays over the Houston Astros last night. Toronto rallied from behind and scored 7 runs, but the Astros answered late and went on to win 9-7 in 11 innings at Rogers Center. The loss dropped the Jays back below the 500 mark heading into this afternoon's series finale with Houston.
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0: A pretty decent day ahead before some rain chances return. We'll start with sunshine this morning, then see a mix of sun and cloud this afternoon with a slight chance of showers or a thunderstorm and a high of 21. Tonight clears out with a low of 9. Thursday follows a similar pattern with morning sun, some afternoon clouds, and a high of 23. And then Friday looks sunny and warmer at 25 before rain and showers move back in for the weekend. Make sure you stay weather ready by downloading the Discover Estevan app.
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0: Matchbox 20, that's Real World on Saskatchewan's best music. I'm Jordan Rivers, in for Rob Carney in the morning, presented by JGL. We, over the course of summer, have a new feature going on. It's called Her Voice, and it's presented by CCAN. Each week, we will feature a different woman making a huge difference in our communities. And today, we're highlighting Swift Current's Beulah Gosch. Now, life experience has often shaped the advice people carry forward and share with others. Beulah says learning from both challenges and everyday moments can help people grow stronger over time. She encourages you to stay open to those lessons as they come.
1: Been able to be on different nonprofit boards, and that has helped me grow a lot, I think, as a person.
0: You can read more on her story. It's up right now at swiftcurrentonline.com. Her voice is presented by CCAN.
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0: Pilot, it's Ian Thomas on Saskatchewan's Best Music. I'm Jordan Rivers, and wildlife experts are urging Saskatchewan residents to leave active nests alone, even if they're built in inconvenient locations. Bonnie Dell is with the Wildlife Rescue Association of Saskatchewan and says most birds in the province are federally protected migratory species.
1: You cannot tamper with or move the nest of a wild migratory bird if there are eggs present.
0: Dell says most nests are only occupied for a few weeks while eggs hatch and young birds develop. She encourages you to contact a wildlife expert before attempting to remove a nest if it's in a problem area.
2: The strength of our community comes from the people who shape it. 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
9: Discover Estevan weather.
10: Sunny this morning, then a mix of sun and cloud with a slight chance of showers this afternoon with a high of 21. Tonight, the skies will clear with a low of 9. And then tomorrow, we'll see morning sunshine, some afternoon clouds, and a high of 23. Find your full 5-day forecast anytime at discoverestevan.com.
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0: We check in with the news team in a few minutes. First, Neil Diamond. It's Forever in Blue Jeans. 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
1: It's Wednesday, June 24th, and after today, there are just two school days left before summer vacation begins. Not that anybody's counting, especially the students. I'm Daniel Espelin. Pine Avenue is getting a new sidewalk that'll extend along the current western side. Councillor Shelley Viroba initially planned to have it extend only to the community mailbox, but later supported extending it to the end of the street.
2: I will amend my motion to be option two, so it'll go all the way, because it is true, but like, you know, if we have somebody coming from the mall and they're coming down Pine, they stop right from the mailbox, now they're putting on the street. So we might as well do it all the way to Pine. And I know it'd be great to speak to the homeowner and find out what they think, but I think you're right. At the end of the day, it should go all the way to the Pine.
1: The move will raise costs for the project, and you can find out more details at discoverestevan.com. Estevan Fire Rescue is looking back at a number of calls from the middle of June. With more on their efforts, here's Discover Estevan's Scott Bolton.
3: Crews responded to a vehicle versus a pedestrian collision in North Estevan on June 16th. Firefighters assisted police and EMS at the scene, and a patient was taken to hospital. On June 19th, Estevan firefighters provided support to the Mydale Fire Department at a structure fire in Macoun. The next day, crews were sent to a two-vehicle collision in downtown Estevan. Firefighters cleaned up fluids, disconnected batteries, and returned to the station after the scene was made safe.
1: As Estevan moves forward with a healthcare levy, questions remain about long-term solutions to staffing shortages. Jacqueline Roy, the NDP's shadow minister for women's health, says the focus should be on keeping healthcare workers in the province. She says feedback gathered across Saskatchewan highlights ongoing challenges.
4: Because we strongly believe that it is the role of rural and remote health to look at recruitment and retention. And we know especially that the best tool that we can use when it comes to recruitment is retaining in the first place. So what we've been hearing from people is that there just aren't incentives that match up with what they need. There's often not the respect that they feel that they need.
1: Roy says a broader provincial strategy is needed to address healthcare gaps in rural communities. 14 students have received scholarships from the Estevan Arts Council to attend art camps this summer, including dance, theater, and music programs across the region. Scholarship Committee Chair Melanie Young says the students are excited to receive the scholarships and already know where they want to use them.
5: So I know a lot of them were chatting a little bit with me in advance of the presentation, just talking about what they were going to be doing at the camp. So some of them have attended a similar camp in the past, so know what they're looking forward to. So that's really exciting to see them continuing to pursue the art.
1: The 14 scholarships will help cover fees for local arts programs.
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1: Estevan U Soccer is closing out its season following a busy stretch that

0: included a tough 9-3 road loss for the U15 team in Redvers. Despite the result, players showed flashes of strong play before the match slipped away in the second half. With the season nearing its end, attention is turning to final House League sessions and the year-end wrap-up. Jason Bresciani, president of Estevan U Soccer, says field conditions are becoming a major concern as the season comes to a close.
1: Yeah, our fields are a mess right now, so we need them to dry up so we can get back out there.
0: With wet weather impacting playing surfaces, organizers are hoping for improved conditions to finish the remaining schedule and officially close out the season. And then in Major League Baseball, extra innings did not go Toronto's way last night. The Blue Jays and Houston Astros were tied after 9 before Houston broke through with a 3-run shot in the 11th inning to hand Toronto a 9-7 loss. The two teams combined for 28 hits in a back-and-forth game, with the Jays looking to salvage a split of the series this afternoon.
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0: We get a couple decent days of weather before the forecast turns wetter for the weekend. Today starts sunny, then turns to a mix of sun and cloud with a slight chance of showers this afternoon and a high of 21. Tonight clears out with a low of 9, and then tomorrow morning we'll see some sunshine before afternoon clouds move in with a high of 23. Friday looks sunny and 25, then rain and showers settle in Saturday through Monday. Make sure you stay weather ready by downloading the Discover Estevan app.
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0: That's a good one. Tom Petty and Running Down a Dream. We are Saskatchewan's best music. I'm Jordan Rivers. Thanks for having us on. Now, Telemiracle may have just happened, or at least it feels like it just happened. They are searching for participants for next year's telethon, and they're looking for everything, whether you're a singer, a dancer, a magician, a ventriloquist, or anything in between. Telemiracle wants to see what you have to offer. Auditions for the 2027 telethon, as mentioned, are underway. Here's the cool thing. Producer Kyle Burgess says there are no age limits.
1: We are looking for talent that shows off the entire geographical area of the province. We try to make a great balance to make sure everyone's included. We have age ranges. Last year, we had Brock Andrews bring his daughters out, all ranging all the way up to senior citizens who are showing off the craft that they've been practicing their entire lifetime.
0: Auditions close September 30th, with successful applicants being notified in October. This sounds like something you want to do. I encourage you to head over to West Central Online, and you can read our story there and get more details.
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0: 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I'm Jordan Rivers in the seat for Rob Carney this week. Your morning show brought to you by JGL. 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
0: Here's Brian Adams. It's Run to You on Saskatchewan's best music. And of course, you can catch the Brian Adams radio show right here this weekend, Saturdays in the afternoon and Sundays in the morning.

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2: 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I'm Daniel Esplin. Estevan City Council recently discussed sidewalk construction along Pine Avenue and how far the project should extend. Haley DeConnick, Director of Transportation Services, explained the background behind the discussion.
3: There was a sidewalk put in on Pine last year or the year before that goes from those residents' place to King Street. So now if we just extend it and go the other way, north on Pine, okay, is what they're requesting.
2: Council ultimately approved the option that extends sidewalks along the remainder of the street. More on the cost and discussion is available at discoverestevan.com. Estevan Fire Rescue is looking back at a busy stretch of calls during the middle of June. Discover Estevan's Scott Bolton has more.
4: On July 16th, workers responded to a vehicle versus a pedestrian collision in northern Estevan. Firefighters worked alongside police and EMS before a patient was transported to hospital. An investigation into that incident is continuing, with no further details released. Then, on June 19th, crews assisted the Mydale Fire Department with a structure fire in Macoun. The following day, firefighters responded to a two-vehicle collision downtown, cleaning up fluids and disconnecting batteries before returning to the station.
2: Estevan City Council's approval of a health care levy is drawing reaction from the provincial level. Jacqueline Roy, MLA for Regina Northeast and the NDP's Shadow Minister for Women's Health, says while she understands the decision, the responsibility should not fall on municipalities. She says the move highlights what she sees as a gap in provincial support.
5: I am sad that it had to happen. I don't think they were left with much of a choice because the province isn't taking responsibility for health care in a lot of the areas of southeastern Saskatchewan. So I think it's resulting in things like this that we're seeing coming forward. And unfortunately, we're not supposed to have bylaws that raise money for health care.
2: Roy adds health care funding should remain under provincial jurisdiction. The Estevan Arts Council awarded $100 scholarships last week to help support camps in visual art, dance, theater, and music. Scholarship Committee Chair Melanie Young says the funding is designed to give young people greater access to creative opportunities across the region.
6: Yearly, the Estevan Arts Council awards art scholarships for students in our area that are pursuing different artistic endeavors throughout the summer. So that can include like Estevan Art Gallery camps, there's some Drift camps that are happening, Canosie Lake Kitchen Party, theater camps, all kinds of different things.
2: 14 students receive scholarships this year toward art programs of their choice.
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2: The Estevan U15 soccer team was on the road in Redvers this week, taking on a combined U15 and U17 squad. While the final score didn't go their way, coaches saw a positive in the team's effort and competitiveness as the season nears its conclusion. Jason Bresciani, president of Estevan U Soccer, recaps the matchup.
7: We traveled to Redvers to play their U15-17 team, and about 6 minutes into the second half, we actually had a game. We were only down 4-2. Game

0: momentum, but we tuckered out and we got tired and mistakes were happening and we ended up losing 9-3.
1: With competitive play now complete, Estevan U Soccer is turning its attention to wrapping up the season and end-of-year activities. The Toronto Blue Jays let one get away last night, falling 9-7 to the Houston Astros in 11 innings. Toronto battled back from an early four-run deficit and even held a two-run lead late, but Houston tied the game in the ninth before a three-run homer in the 11th sealed the win. The Jays wrap up their three-game series against the Astros this afternoon.
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1: Sunshine starts the day before we see a mix of sun and cloud this afternoon, along with a slight chance of showers or possibly even a thunderstorm with a high of 21. Tonight, clear skies and a low of 9. Tomorrow starts sunny before a mix of sun and cloud develops in the afternoon with a slight chance of showers and a high of 23. And then Friday looks sunny and warmer with a high of 25 before a wetter pattern returns for Saturday, Sunday, and into next week. 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
3: Farmers and municipal leaders are warning that repeated flooding across west central Manitoba is becoming an ongoing crisis as they call for urgent upgrades to drainage infrastructure and clearer government support. Brian and Rob Boonstra held a press conference at their farm last week alongside MLA Trevor King. Here's Brian at the mic.
4: But the point that I would want to drive home the most would be for the province of Manitoba, this rain event has maybe cost the province $200 million from lost revenue from all of these crops that have been flooded over. I'm talking specifically about the Sturgeon Creek watershed, which expands from the northwest up into the Arbor Woodlands, right into Winnipeg, crossing Ness Avenue, Portage Avenue, and into the Assiniboine. And when you take these $200 million losses that is costing the province of Manitoba, and we're getting them every 5-6 years, 2010, 2005, 2022, like the spring here, we had a big problem.
3: For Golden West, I'm Corey Knute.
2: Thanks for sharing. 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

0: I'm going down. It's Bruce Springsteen. We are Saskatchewan's best music. My name is Jordan Rivers. Thanks for having us on and letting us be a part of your day. It's Wednesday. We're halfway through the week, which is always exciting. And we're also a week away from Canada Day. And I want to highlight an event that's happening in Moose Jaw. It's celebrating a milestone anniversary. It's one of Moose Jaw's longest running Canada Day traditions. We're talking about park art. It's happening at Crescent Park a week from today, marking its 50th anniversary. Operations manager Jennifer Warren says the event remains a community favorite.
1: We're really excited to welcome the community back to the 50th anniversary of Park Art. It's a fundraiser for the Moose Jaw Museum and Art Gallery.
0: And it's always a lot of fun. So if you're traveling for Canada Day and you want to make your way to Moose Jaw, it features vendors, family activities, foods, and raffles. And of course, it happens in Crescent Park. We got more details at discovermoosejaw.com.
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15: Sunny this morning, then a mix of sun and cloud with a slight chance of showers this afternoon with a high of 21. Tonight, the skies will clear with a low of 9. And then tomorrow, we'll see morning sunshine, some afternoon clouds, and a high of 23. Find your full five-day forecast anytime at discoverestevan.com.
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0: Chilliwack and Communication Breakdown on Saskatchewan's Best Music. Your morning show is brought to you by JGL. Jordan Rivers, that is I, sitting in for Rob Carney. And this is pretty cool. The Carlisle and District Lions Club has been making a huge impact locally. They've given back more than $85,000 this year. That's a lot of money. A large portion of that total comes from the club's annual auction, which continues to grow. Organizers say the funding is especially important for local groups that depend on donations to keep operating. Lions Club president and auction chair Tim Cedar explains.
1: This year we partnered with 18 groups that are local to Carlisle. These are community groups that revolve heavily on funding from sources other than government usually. So it's nice we're able to give back some money into them, and it's no strings attached money. So they get to use the money for what they see they can do the best with it.
0: The Lions Club plans to continue expanding the event to support more local organizations in the future. That's awesome.
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3: Sunshine starts the day before we see a mix of sun and cloud this afternoon with a slight chance of showers or possibly even a thunderstorm with a high of 21. And then for tonight, the skies will clear with a low of 9. And then Thursday brings a similar forecast with morning sun, then a mix of sun and cloud with a slight chance of afternoon showers and a high of 23. Your full 5-day forecast is always available at discoverestvan.com.
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0: Split Ends, it's I Got You on Saskatchewan's Best Music. Your morning show was brought to you by JGL. I'm Jordan Rivers in for Rob Carney. He's back with us in about 2 weeks. We are running a feature right now across Golden West called Her Voice. It's presented by CCAN. It highlights women making a difference in our community. And today we're putting a spotlight on Swift Current's nominee this week, Beulah Gosch. Now, life experience often shapes the advice people carry forward and share with others. Beulah says learning from both challenges and everyday moments can help people grow stronger over time. She encourages others to stay open to lessons as they come.
1: Been able to be on different nonprofit board, and that has helped me grow a lot, I think, as a person.
0: 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It's up for you right now at swiftcurrentonline.com. Her Voice is presented by CCAN. Almost 10 o'clock with father figure George Michael next.
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2: Happy Wednesday, June 24th. We've officially made it to hump day. The weekend is in sight, and after the soggy start to summer, even a couple of decent days of weather feels like something worth celebrating. I'm Daniel Esplin. Pine Avenue will be getting a new sidewalk north of the cul-de-sac leading to the community mailbox. Estevan City Councilor Tom Mouse says council chose the option that extends the sidewalk while still helping save money.
3: If you do half now and half next year, it's going to cost probably more just due to inflation. And it seems like sort of six of one half, you know, that's sort of like a half a solution. And I understand it goes through one person's yard, through there right away in the front, through the driveway, but it's sort of like all of a sudden it just stops again, and there's a lot of that. I think it would be nice if we did it all at once.
2: You can find out more on the costs associated with the project at discoverestevan.com. It has been a busy stretch for Estevan Fire Rescue with several incidents keeping crews on the move. Discover Estevan's Scott Bolton recaps the calls.
4: A vehicle versus a pedestrian collision in North Estevan on June 16th saw firefighters working with police and EMS. One patient was taken to hospital and the investigation remains underway. 3 days later, Estevan crews were called to help the Mydale Fire Department battle a structure fire in Macoun. No further details have been released about that blaze. On June 20th, firefighters responded to a two-vehicle crash downtown and handled a cleanup before returning to service.
2: Concerns are being raised about how new tax bylaws and a healthcare levy could impact Estevan residents. Jacqueline Roy, MLA for Regina Northeast and the NDP's Shadow Minister for Women's Health, says added costs come at a difficult time for many households. She points to rising living expenses already affecting Saskatchewan families.
5: Ultimately, we are in an affordability crisis right now, and so people are having trouble paying for gas, they're having trouble paying for groceries already. So any little extra parts that are sort of added on involuntarily because of the province's inaction in these areas.

0: areas aren't helping Saskatchewan families out at all.
1: Roy says municipalities are increasingly being asked to take on responsibilities beyond their scope. The SFN Arts Council handed out 14 scholarships during a presentation last Friday, helping students attend programs such as art gallery camps, theater training, and music camps. Committee Chair Melanie Young says the initiative helps students access experiences that support learning and development.
2: We know from a lot of research in education that having that art exposure, music exposure, all those different things is really important for our brain development and helps in a variety of other areas. So we're just really excited to help students of a variety of ages have that exposure to things that they may not be able to participate in without that little bit of scholarship money.
1: The scholarships provide $100 towards an arts program of the student's choice.
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1: Estevan U Soccer is heading into the final stretch of its outdoor season with the remaining House League sessions set to wrap up this week. After the final games are completed, players will begin returning jerseys as another year of local soccer comes to a close. Jason Bresciani, president of Estevan U Soccer, says field conditions remain the biggest factor in finishing the schedule.
4: Our Monday, Wednesday group, they'll be finished. We'll be doing a jersey return after they're finished. We're just wrapping up with them this week as well. House League will end Thursday night as long as Mother Nature cooperates.
1: Organizers are hoping for improved weather so the final sessions can be completed before the season officially wraps up. And then in the big leagues, a comeback effort wasn't enough for the Toronto Blue Jays over the Houston Astros last night. Toronto rallied from behind and scored 7 runs, but the Astros answered late and went on to win 9-7 in 11 innings at Rogers Center. The loss dropped the Jays back below the 500 mark heading into this afternoon series finale with Houston.
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1: A pretty decent day ahead before some rain chances return. We'll start with sunshine this morning, then see a mix of sun and cloud this afternoon with a slight chance of showers or a thunderstorm and a high of 21. Tonight clears out with a low of 9. Thursday follows a similar pattern with morning sun, some afternoon clouds, and a high of 23. And then Friday looks sunny and warmer at 25 before rain and showers move back in for the weekend. 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
1: Discover Estevan weather.
2: Sunny this morning, then a mix of sun and cloud with a slight chance of showers this afternoon with a high of 21. Tonight, the skies will clear with a low of 9. And then tomorrow, we'll see morning sunshine, some afternoon clouds, and a high of 23. Find your full five-day forecast anytime at discoverestvan.com.
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1: Hey, this is Daniel Esplin joining you for the First Taste of Summer Charity Barbecue. I'm here at Wood Country Building Services on Kensington. We're starting things off with support for Estevan Youth Soccer. And yeah, we're just around 20 minutes away from serving up the first burgers and hot dogs. That's $5 minimum donation for your food and your drink. And yeah, if we could sell around 200 burgers or hot dogs here today, we could end up raising around $1,000 for Estevan Youth Soccer, who they are just such a great sport organization here in our community. Tons of kids signed up too this year, just over 350. And of course, with the funds raised here today, they're going to be able to help pay for new soccer balls next season, jerseys. They also have to cover their field fees each year. And in 2026, that was around $6,000. So yeah, would love to see your support here today for Estevan Youth Soccer. We'll have the lunch served all the way from 11 till 1. And of course, we got a full crew helping to keep things

0: Moving along, we got to do a huge shout out with all the folks, our sponsors that are helping us out here today. 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And of course, a big thank you to Wood Country for having us here today. 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
2: Sunshine starts the day before we see a mix of sun and cloud this afternoon, with a slight chance of showers or possibly even a thunderstorm, with a high of 21. And then for tonight, the skies will clear with a low of 9. And then Thursday brings a similar forecast with morning sun, then a mix of sun and cloud with a slight chance of afternoon showers and a high of 23. Your full 5-day forecast is always available at discoverestvan.com.
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1: Hey, this is Daniel Esplin joining you once again. We have our first Taste of Summer charity barbecue kicking off here at 11 all the way to 1. We're at Wood Country Building Services on Kensington. 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
2: It's Wednesday, June 24th, and after today, there are just two school days left before summer vacation begins. Not that anybody's counting, especially the students. I'm Daniel Espelin. Pine Avenue is getting a new sidewalk that'll extend along the current western side. Councillor Shelley Viroba initially planned to have it extend only to the community mailbox, but later supported extending it to the end of the street.
3: I will amend my motion to be option two, so it'll go all the way, because it is true, so like, you know, if we have somebody coming from the mall and they're coming down Pine, they stop right from the mailbox, now they're putting on the street. So we might as well do it all the way to Pine, and I know it'd be great to speak to the homeowner and find out what they think, but I think you're right, at the end of the day, it should go all the way to the Pine.
2: The move will raise costs for the project, and you can find out more details at discoverestevan.com. Estevan Fire Rescue is looking back at a number of calls from the middle of June. With more on their efforts, here's Discover Estevan's Scott Bolton.
4: Crews responded to a vehicle versus a pedestrian collision in North Estevan on June 16th. Firefighters assisted police and EMS at the scene, and a patient was taken to hospital. On June 19th, Estevan firefighters provided support to the Mydale Fire Department at a structure fire in Macoun. The next day, crews were sent to a two-vehicle collision in downtown Estevan. Firefighters cleaned up fluids, disconnected batteries, and returned to the station after the scene was made safe.
2: As Estevan moves forward with a healthcare levy, questions remain about long-term solutions to staffing shortages. Jacqueline Roy, the NDP's shadow minister for women's health, says the focus should be on keeping healthcare workers in the province. She says feedback gathered across Saskatchewan highlights ongoing challenges.
5: Because we strongly believe that it is the role of rural and remote health to look at recruitment and retention. And we know especially that the best tool that we can use when it comes to recruitment is retaining in the first place. So what we've been hearing from people is that there just aren't incentives that match up with what they need. There's often not the respect that they feel that they need.
2: Roy says a broader provincial strategy is needed to address healthcare gaps in rural communities. 14 students have received scholarships from the Estevan Arts Council to attend art camps this summer, including dance, theater, and music programs across the region. Scholarship Committee Chair Melanie Young says the students are excited to receive the scholarships and already know where they want to use them.
6: So I know a lot of them were chatting a little bit with me in advance of the presentation, just talking about what they were going to be doing at the camp. So some of them have attended a similar camp in the past, so know what they're looking forward to. So that's really exciting to see them continuing to pursue the art.
2: The 14 scholarships will help cover fees for local arts programs.
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2: Estevan U Soccer is closing out its season following a busy stretch that included a tough 9-3 road loss for the U15 team in Redvers. Despite the result, players showed flashes of strong play before the match slipped away in the second half. With the season nearing its end, attention is turning to final House League sessions and the year-end wrap-up. Jason Bresciani, president of Estevan U Soccer, says field conditions are becoming a major concern as the season comes to a close.
7: Yeah, our fields are a mess right now, so we need them to dry up so we can get back out there.
2: With wet weather impacting playing surfaces, organizers are hoping for improved conditions to finish the remaining schedule and officially close out the season. And then in Major League Baseball, extra innings did not go Toronto's way last night. The Blue Jays and Houston Astros were tied after 9 before Houston broke through with a 3-run shot in the 11th inning to hand Toronto a 9-7 loss. The two teams combined for 28 hits in a back-and-forth game, with the Jays looking to salvage a split of the series this afternoon.
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2: We get a couple decent days of weather before the forecast turns wetter for the weekend. Today starts sunny, then turns to a mix of sun and cloud with a slight chance of showers this afternoon and a high of 21. Tonight clears out with a low of 9, and then tomorrow morning we'll see some sunshine before afternoon clouds move in with a high of 23. Friday looks sunny and 25, then rain and showers settle in Saturday through Monday. 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
8: Hey, this is Daniel Espelin back with you once again. We're here at Wood Country on Kensington with our First Taste of Summer charity barbecue. That's 11 to 1 in support of Estevan U Soccer. And I actually have the president, Jason Bresciani, joining me right now. How's it going?
9: It's going really well.

0: Really good.
1: And of course, with the soccer season, it's always so exciting when you see down there on the field all the kids getting together, playing the games, learning those skills. And it's really exciting that the numbers have really grown over the last couple of years.
0: Yeah, the past couple of years have been pretty steady, about just over 350 kids, and still a lot of room to grow.
1: And I know just with Estevan Youth Soccer, it is a great sport for the youth here in the early or late spring, early summer, gets them running around and also building those skills for teamwork.
0: Yes, it does. Besides teamwork, and that builds friendships and families get to know each other. And yeah, and soccer, then of course your soccer skills and learn the game, have fun. And that's pretty much it. Smiles on your face and go home and sleep.
1: And then are you coaching this year as well?
0: Yes, I'm coaching the U15 House League team and their competitive development team.
1: Well, that's pretty cool, and it's nice to hear that they have the competitive development team, some opportunities for more competitive play.
0: Yes, it's really good. It gives the kids a chance to see what they're learning and their skills and where they stand with the other teams without the province or even just in the Southeast area too.
1: And then the last thing I wanted to ask you about is where the funds raised today will be supporting.
0: It's going to be supporting more of our operations. So like soccer balls is huge. That's like an every year replacement. Probably eventually our uniforms for House League will need to be replaced. So money will go to that. We'll go to our new nets that we're trying to spruce up the look. And other things we'd like to do a winter program. So we're going to need some funds to cover some of those costs, like gym costs, to balls, to even nets as well.
1: You can help support Estevan Youth Soccer 11-1, $5 for your food and drink. We're here at Wood Country. And a huge shout out to Kingston Midstream, who's helping us out here today, as well as Southern Plains Co-op, Billisberger Law Firm, and JF Custom Creations. 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
1: Hey, this is Daniel Esplin back with you once again for the Taste of Summer Charity Barbecue, our first one of the season. And yeah, we're set up here on Kensington Ave. Wood Country is our gracious host here this afternoon, all the way till 1. And of course, you can stop by, grab a bite and a beverage, $5 minimum donation, and you're going to be helping out Estevan Youth Soccer here today. And yeah, it's crazy to hear 350 kids registered this year. You gotta love that, and hopefully we'll see a lot of love and support for this group. Now, I just want to mention with Wood Country, they have quite a few sales going on right now. You can get 20% off solar lights. 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Kanger, Kingston Midstream, Southern Plains Co-op, just to name a few. And of course, you can find out more about the Taste of Summer Charity Barbecues at discoverestevan.com.
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1: Sunny this morning, then a mix of sun and cloud with a slight chance of showers this afternoon with a high of 21. Tonight, the skies will clear with a low of 9. And then tomorrow, we'll see morning sunshine, some afternoon clouds, and a high of 23. Find your full 5-day forecast anytime at discoverestevan.com.
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1: Hey, this is Daniel Esplin. We're here at Wood Country on Kensington for the First Taste of Summer charity barbecue. We're in support of Estevan Youth Soccer. And of course, we got to do a huge shout out to all the folks helping us out here today. Kingston Midstream, Southern Plains Co-op, and Kanger, who has once again signed up to help out with the barbecues this year. And we have joining us Tiffany. And first off, just thank you for signing up and having some fun with us.
2: Absolutely. It's great to get out in the community and support all the organizations, as well as seeing everybody from week to week come out and support them as well. 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
1: And for the folks that aren't familiar with Kanger, you guys have been established here for quite a while.
2: Oh, yes. Very many years. 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
1: And you're here helping to serve up the hot dogs and the hamburgers. 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And Tiffany, thanks for joining me on the air.
2: Thank you for having me.
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3: Sunshine starts the day before we see a mix of sun and cloud this afternoon with a slight chance of showers or possibly even a thunderstorm with a high of 21. And then for tonight, the skies will clear with a low of 9. And

0: Today, before we see a mix of sun and cloud this afternoon with a slight chance of showers or possibly even a thunderstorm with a high of 21. And then for tonight, the skies will clear with a low of 9. And then Thursday brings a similar forecast with morning sun, then a mix of sun and cloud with a slight chance of afternoon showers and a high of 23. Your full 5-day forecast is always available at discoversvan.com.
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1: Hey, this is Daniel Esplen. We have the Taste of Summer Charity Barbecue underway at Wood Country here on Kensington, and it's in support of Estevan Youth Soccer. Brock from Country 106.1 is down here as well, and this is kind of your first Taste of Summer with the barbecues, pun intended. And yeah, what do you think so far?
2: I mean, it's making me very hungry, that's for sure. The burgers are going, the hot dogs are going, and just standing near the barbecue here, I'm starving.
1: Yeah, it is definitely a smell that you want to behold in person with your $5 bill in hand, because that's what it is, a $5 minimum donation for your food and your drink in support of SVNU Soccer. And actually, with our question of the day here today, we were talking about the World Cup and soccer, had a few folks share their love of soccer as well. And it's really cool. You talked to Jason Bresciani, the president, just about how many kids they've had signed up this year and how excited all these kids are about having this sport.
2: Yeah, he said there was around 350 kids that were signed up. That's incredible to hear that they have that many kids wanting to play soccer and continue to play soccer as well. So Jason is also down here. So if you have any questions about soccer, you can come down and ask him.
1: And then the last thing to mention is you bragged on the radio about being pretty good at soccer back in your day. So anybody in the community, if you have a ball on hand, stop on by, challenge Brock. We'd love to get it on film and have a little fun here this afternoon. Of course, we've got to do a huge shout out to Kingston Midstream, Kanger, and the Southern Plains Co-op for being some of our sponsors here today. And of course, for the full list of locations and all the organizations we're going to be helping out, make sure you visit discoverestevan.com.
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4: 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Plus, what meteorologists are saying after funnel clouds were spotted in parts of southeastern Saskatchewan yesterday. And in sports, Estevan Minor Hockey is already looking ahead to next season as registration continues. Get all those details in 10 minutes.
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2: Summer calendars are filling up fast across the Southeast. Between community events, local projects, and neighbors helping neighbors, there's always something happening just down the road. I'm Lois Fever, and here's what's making news today. A house fire in Macoun has left one family displaced, while another nearby property also sustained damage. Officials say the fire started in a backyard shed and spread quickly due to wind, highlighting how fast these situations can escalate in rural areas. Village of Macoun CAO and Emergency Management Coordinator Carmen Dodd-Vickery says the outcome could have been much worse.
3: It happened so quickly. I think people forget how quickly a fire can and will spread, especially if you have a little bit of wind to help it along the way. So the family was very lucky that they were awake and that they were alert of what was going on, and they were able to get out of the house and nobody was injured.
2: Multiple fire departments responded, supported by local farmers and volunteers who helped supply water and equipment. Funnel clouds were forecasted during yesterday's special weather statement as Environment and Climate Change Canada watched the sky. Meteorologist Julian Corvo talks about the four events which were detected.
4: Yeah, there actually were at least four reports of funnel clouds across Saskatchewan yesterday. There was one actually just west of Estevan reported near Unger. And then there's also another one reported near Milestone, kind of south of Regina. Otherwise, the other ones were more in like central Saskatchewan.
2: All four avoided making touchdown as the southeast was spared from severe weather. A local animal sanctuary near Estevan is calling for a re-examination of wild pony races at Saskatchewan rodeos. With more info from a recent letter is Discover Estevan's Scott Bolton.
5: Happy Little Hooves Pony and Donkey Sanctuary says the events can have lasting effects on animal welfare and behavior. Sanctuary President Rhonda Stock recently released an open letter urging rodeo organizers and the public to reconsider the events. She says some ponies arriving at the sanctuary have shown fear of humans after experiencing stressful environments. Stock emphasizes that ponies are long-lived and highly intelligent animals. The sanctuary hopes the letter will spark community discussion about how animals are used in entertainment.
2: An artist's work is on display at the local coffee shop Michael's as part of a showcase. Melissa Bomung explains how she partnered with the Estevan Arts Council for the project.
6: Well, I guess I love coffee, so that definitely brought me here first and foremost. And then when I discovered that they had an art wall here, I was really excited about that and recently had started looking into

0: maybe doing more with my artwork. And I contacted the Estevan Arts Council and found out that they offer this for local artists. So I just reached out and shot my shot, and here I am.
1: The artwork will be on display at Michael's and can be purchased by contacting the Estevan Arts Council. Your community, your story is all in one place and everything happening across the region. You can always head to discoverestevan.com.
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1: Estevan Minor Hockey registration has now been open for nearly a month as the association begins preparing for another busy season. The deadline to sign up is August 1st, and early registration is key to helping organizers plan teams and coaching needs. More than 500 players typically take part each year, making it one of the largest youth sports groups in the community. President Stephen Truman says getting those numbers early helps everything run smoothly.
3: There is a small penalty for those late registrations. The reason being, we just want to get numbers and find the appropriate number of teams and coaches for every division. So we encourage everybody to sign up in short order for next season's hockey.
1: Registration remains open until August 1st. Special Olympics Estevan.

0: And then, unfortunately, Saskatchewan had other plans with the weather, and we've been rained out our last three. We are ending right at the end of June, so we have one more day, and we're hoping the weather will be good so we can do that final day.
1: Organizers are now hoping to wrap up this season with at least one more session and possibly extend play if conditions improve. From the final whistle to the final score, send it on to the Discover Estevan app.
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1: The weather is finally starting to cooperate a little more across the southeast. Today brings a mix of sun and cloud with a slight chance of showers and a high near 21. Tonight sees a low of 9 with any lingering shower chances ending early. Thursday features a mix of sun and cloud with a high of 23. Friday looks like the pick of the week with sunshine and a high near 25. Great day to mow your lawn. The weekend takes a turn with rain Saturday and a high of 20, followed by showers Sunday also with a high of 20. Monday stays unsettled with periods of rain and a high near 19. Get the full 5-day forecast at your fingertips by downloading our Discover Estevan app.
3: A group of producers and local officials is pressing the province for long-term action on flooding in the Sturgeon Creek watershed, saying recent high water events have caused widespread damage and can no longer be treated as isolated disasters. Farmers Brian and Rob Boonstra held a press conference at their farm last week with MLA Trevor King. Here's Brian at the podium.
4: Farmers spend money. You put an extra $100 million into the pockets of the farmers from a crop that didn't drown out. Saving taxpayer money from crop insurance claims. Farmers are spending that money and staying here in Manitoba. Every farmer invests millions of dollars into land, buildings, and equipment. And we would really like to see the province make a big investment into improving this drainage system. Specifically, we're talking about the Sturgeon Creek watershed to get this water into the Assiniboine faster. On this certain situation, you see now it's affecting communities. The town of Warren, lots of flooding. The town of Grosse Isle, lots of flooding. All of that water ends up in the Sturgeon Creek watershed.
3: For Golden West, I'm Corey Canute.
5: This week's inflation numbers, which were higher than expected because of persistently high energy prices, might also mean the cost of borrowing is going to rise. According to the economists at Desjardins, the investment community has already priced a rate increase into its models. The most common tool for fighting inflation is to raise interest rates. It tends to slow the economy and triggers weaker demand, so prices are pulled lower. According to the forecast, the U.S. market is bracing for 2 rate hikes. Canada is likely facing 1. Now, that alone could spell further problems for us. Right now, the Canadian dollar has been sliding when compared to other currencies, especially the American greenback. This may be welcome news for exporters, but it also raises the cost of imports, and that on its own can make inflation worse, adding even more pressure for interest rate hikes. So, not only are prices continuing to go up, but the cost of borrowing is poised to increase as well. Just one more price increase for us to manage. I'm Paul Martin.
3: On today's Prairie Ag Wire, farmers and municipal leaders across West Central Manitoba are calling for major changes to how the province manages flooding in the Sturgeon Creek watershed, saying repeated high water events are no longer sustainable for communities or agriculture. The message was delivered at a news conference held at Boonstra Farms near Warren last week, where producers described widespread crop losses, overwhelmed drainage systems, and mounting economic pressure on the region. Communities across Woodlands, Rockwood, Stony Mountain, Warren, Grosse Isle, and other parts of the Assiniboine River Basin are among those dealing with ongoing flood impacts. The group says the focus now must shift from emergency response to long-term infrastructure solutions to reduce future flooding impacts across the region. Here's Brian and Rob Boonstra speaking at last week's press conference.
4: But the point that I would want to drive home the most would be for the province of Manitoba, this rain event has maybe cost the province $200 million from lost revenue from all of these crops that have been flooded out. And I'm talking specifically about the Sturgeon Creek watershed, which spans from the northwest up into the arm of Woodlands, right into Winnipeg, crossing Ness Avenue, Portage Avenue, and into the Assiniboine. And when you take these $200 million losses that is costing the province of Manitoba, and we're getting them every 5-6 years, 2010, 2005, 2022, I think the spring here we had a big problem.
6: 2011.
4: It's costing the province a lot of money.

0: we can't fix it 100%, but if we could fix it 40% or 50%, what is the return on that investment? It's a huge number. And you know, farmers spend money. You put an extra $100 million into the pockets of the farmers from a crop that didn't drown out. You're saving taxpayer money from crop insurance claims. Farmers are spending that money. It's staying here in Manitoba. Every farmer invests millions of dollars into land and buildings and equipment. And we would really like to see the province make a big investment into improving this drainage system. Specifically, we're talking about the Sturgeon Creek watershed, to get this water into the Assiniboine faster. On this certain situation, you see now it's affecting communities. The town of Warren, lots of flooding. The town of Grass Isle, lots of flooding. All of that water ends up in the Sturgeon Creek watershed. And so now it's not just farmland. Something needs to be done to figure out a way to move this water faster. And I really appreciate Trevor coming here today and getting everybody together and seeing if we can come up with a solution.
1: I would like to say too, like, we're not wanting to point fingers at anybody. We want this all to stay as civil as possible and try and work with the government. And hopefully the government will work with us. It's devastating. I really don't know what else anybody can say other than the fact that it's devastating and it's happening too often. And once in 5 years, we just can't keep sustaining our operations the way they are. So we're hoping that the government will step in and maybe try and help us. We're not asking for money. Nobody's sitting here wanting big handouts. That's not it. But we want future infrastructure. And other than that, thanks, Trevor, for organizing this.
2: The group says unless meaningful investment is made in long-term drainage and water management infrastructure, flooding will continue to disrupt farms, damage communities, and strain Manitoba's rural economy year after year. For Golden West, I'm Corey Canute.
3: 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Crude oil has been at the top news headlines for the past 3 months since the Iran war started, as prices went up from $60 US a barrel to $120. This king of all commodities is the blood pumping through the global economic body. Oil drives many other commodities, global stock markets, and interest rates through potential inflation. Most importantly for Canadian prairie farmers, oil seeds like soybean oil and canola oil are heavily influenced by crude oil price trends. And with 50% of canola and soybean oil now used as fuel feedstock,

0: 300 cattle in the yards this morning. Very big run for the time of year. The Dietrichs from Leader, Saskatchewan, had some straight loads of good big steers right out of the feedlot in the sale. Here's the trade on them. Some snow white steers weighed 1,074. The good Shars bring 442. They had a straight load of 1058 weight 10 steers, 450, 150. And into some 949 weight. Now, these are Red Cross steers, weigh 949, bring 478 and 50. Straight load of heifers here as well today. There's 50 mixed colored heifers, but good bodied cattle. Weighed 933, bring 441 per pound. They were coming in off grass already. Into the cow market, very, very solid day. There's 12 different buyers on the row here this morning. I've never seen such a lineup of buyers for this time of year. Needless to say, it is brisk and snappy into the cow market. The cow market today, there's a lot of feeding cows at 262 to 265, and it isn't hard to get them there either. Very, very active. We've had some breed back young cows, and their cows, they're not heiferettes, as high as $3 per pound. If you don't count those heiferettes into the cow market today, the cow market still averages $2.59 for everything that's in there, and that's right down to the dollar a pound that are a little bit of schwack and shipwrecks. Into the bull market, boy, we've got some really stout power bulls today. Must have flunked their semen test. They've sold as high as 3.25 per pound. A lot of those rock star bulls are 312 and up. Straight through, they bulls average 282.70, and that's right down to the rougher bulls at $1.80. On to the breed back heiferettes today, certainly that's a rocking division as well. 410 to 435 is buying some of these 950, 1050 weight heifers that lost their first calf. A lot of them are going back if they're the really typey ones to breed, and feeder market on there as well. Very, very, very aggressive. Boy, we're going to see you this week at the fair. It's Frontier Days in Swift Current. Look forward to that. Of course, we'll see you at the rodeo. That's Thursday, Friday, and Saturday, as well as the 4-H calf show. Everything there at Frontier Days. That's the way it is in cattle country. Heartland Swift Current.
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2: Hey, this is Daniel Esplin back here at Wood Country on Kensington. We have the First Taste of Summer charity barbecue underway, and of course, a lot of folks enjoying those hamburgers and hot dogs, and we'd love for you
3: as well. $5 minimum donation for your food and drink, and this week it is in support of Estevan Youth Soccer. Joining us once again is President Jason Bruscini, and you mentioned a little while ago how you're trying to put together maybe some winter workout programs.
4: Yeah, this past year we did just a weekly indoor skill session, and it seemed like it went over pretty good. But now, after seeing playing against some of these other clubs throughout the province, we need to get a winter program going to keep working on our skills and develop our technique and just our basically touch on the ball. That's huge in soccer, it's just those touches. So we're hopefully we could get something planned and in place in the next couple months here and ready to go.
3: And you mentioned earlier about the friendships that the kids make while they're in soccer, and I assume that's going to be great for them as well to kind of catch up with maybe some people that they haven't seen in a while.
4: Yes, there's a lot of kids like from all different schools. They don't see each other, and I know I see the kids that go to the school together because they're always hugging or hanging out and type of thing. But once they start meeting other kids and get to know them, it's more exciting to see that.
3: And, of course, you can help support Estevan Youth Soccer. Like I said, $5 minimum donation for your food and drink. And once again, Jason, this the fundraising, the money that is raised, that's going to be really big just with your operational costs.
4: Oh, yeah, it's huge. Like, it just not so much our equipment and that, but there's other costs that are hidden that we need to play or use money for, too. So in order to have us our fields, yeah, we need the money to keep our rental costs up, so...
3: You can find out more at discoverestevan.com. The full list of locations we'll be visiting every Wednesday for the Taste of Summer charity barbecues and all of the organizations we'll be supporting. And, of course, we got to thank all of our supporters here today.

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1: Hey, this is Daniel Esplan here with you once again. The Taste of Summer Charity Barbecue is underway and going all the way till 1 p.m. here this afternoon. We're at Wood Country. We got burgers, we got hot dogs, we got drinks, and all you need to join in with this feast is a $5 minimum donation. That's going out to Estevan Youth Soccer, a great organization here. 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
2: The weather forecast has finally stopped acting like it can make up its mind. Today brings a mix of sun and cloud and a high of 21. Tonight cools to 9. Thursday climbs to 23 with a mix of sun and cloud. And Friday looks like the summer day we've been bargaining for with sunshine and a high of 25 before the weekend starts eyeing a return to wetter weather. You can get the full 5-day forecast at discoverestevan.com. I'm Lois Fever.
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4: Well, folks, we're just about wrapping up. 1 p.m. is just around the corner. And of course, we've got to say a huge thank you for Wood Country for having us out here today. And also a huge thank you for all the supporters that have stopped by for lunch. Like I said, though, you still have a little bit of time, $5 for your food and drink in support of Estevan Youth Soccer. And we have the president of the sport joining us once again, Jason Bresciani. And yeah, it's always such a great thing when you can have community support and all the people come together to raise funds like this.
5: Oh, it's, that's the best part of being in a small city, small community, is everybody helps everybody out.
4: And then of course, with the soccer season next season, I know you guys always need a little bit of help when it comes to recruiting coaches.
5: Yeah, that's always a task for us to try to make sure we've got enough coaches for the amount of kids we've got. And we want to keep on hosting clinics and help these coaches out. There's a lot of resources out there. SAS Soccer is really helpful in making sure coaches get some education before they hit the field. And I'm a firm believer it's huge.
4: And I'm sure you could speak to as well with coaching for so many years, how awesome it is from the start of the season to the end when you see all of those young players that have been developing those skills and then for them to see the success themselves.
5: Oh, yeah, that's the most rewarding thing is when you get somebody who's never played before and 8 weeks later they go from can't even kick a ball to actually kicking the ball and smiling. And even some of these coaches are never coached before, a little scared, a little timid, and they're having fun now.
4: Well, it has been such a pleasure to hang out with you here this afternoon. And folks, like I said, you still got a little bit of time to stop on by. Huge thank you once more to our food sponsor, Southern Plains Co-op, our drink sponsor, Kanger, and our barbecue rental, who was donated by Smart Power Systems Corporations. And of course, all the folks that are supporting us with the Taste of Summer charity barbecues throughout the rest of the summer. You can find out where we'll be next over at discoverestevan.com. And once again, just a huge thank you for the support here today.
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0: bulls and yearlings, all of which are selling at record levels. 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Call now at 842-4574. And don't forget the bull riding competition at Ben Goff on July 1st, 5 p.m. Bull riding July 1st, Ben Goff.
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2: From the Ball Diamonds to the coffee shops and everywhere in between, communities across the Southeast are keeping busy as another summer week rolls along. I'm Lois Fever, and here's what's making headlines today. A major show of support followed a house fire in Macoun Friday night as first responders and community members worked together to contain the blaze. Crews from Midel Simri Fire and Rescue and the Estevan Fire Department responded quickly, with Estevan police officers stopping in to help early on. Village of Macoun CAO Carmen Dodd Vickery says the teamwork stood out.
3: Seeing the first responders show up and just that mutual aid agreement between Midel Simri and Estevan Fire Department is just, it's amazing to see how fast everything came together and how those groups worked together without even having to say anything.

0: She says that coordination is critical in rural communities without their own fire service. Four funnel clouds formed with the system yesterday as the southeast watched the skies. While two were further in central Saskatchewan, another appeared near Milestone and another was just west of Estevan near Unger. Environment and Climate Change Canada meteorologist Julian Corvo says that luckily no severe weather manifested.
1: There's no indication that at this time any touchdowns, so they were just like little skinny funnels. Four reports yesterday. No reports of hail, no reports of like torrential rain or anything like that.
0: While the weather will be weaker today, Corvo says they can't rule out another funnel cloud or two. A sanctuary in the Estevan area is raising concerns about the impact of wild pony races on animal behavior. Discover Estevan Scott Bolton has more on their worries.
2: Happy Little Hooves says some ponies can experience long-term stress after being exposed to loud and unfamiliar settings. The organization points to the experience of a rescued pony named Thistlehair as an example of those challenges. The sanctuary says it took months for the young pony to become more comfortable around people. While supportive of rodeo traditions, Rhonda Stock believes wild pony races should be reconsidered. She hopes more people will learn about pony behavior and animal welfare.
0: Michael's Coffee Shop on 4th Street is showing off the work of a local artist. Seeing her artwork out in the public gives artist Melissa Beaumont a bit of excitement.
3: I think it's really crazy to step in here and see my own artwork in some place that's not my house. So I'm looking forward to just sharing it with people, and yeah, I'm excited about it.
0: You can see the artwork at Michael's now and can purchase a piece by contacting the Estevan Arts Council. From breaking news to weather, sports, and community stories, you can always stay connected at discoverestevan.com, where local stories come together.
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0: Estevan Minor Hockey is getting set for another season, with registration continuing through the summer. While player signups help shape the year ahead, the association says it also relies heavily on community support to make the season possible. From the bench to behind the scenes, volunteers play a key role in delivering the program each year. President Stephen Truman.
5: I can guarantee it. We're always in need of good quality people to help coach our youth and help out in any way they can. We would encourage everyone to sign up who wants to help be a part of Estevan Minor Hockey.
0: Registration remains open until August 1st. Stephanie Southcott is the new head coach of the Special Olympics Estevan Bocce Ball program, taking over after getting involved last year. She completed the required training and is now leading athletes of all ages through the program. She says the biggest highlight so far has been the strong sense of community.
6: So in our first set that we have our younger athletes that come in with all the kids, and we keep those guys very grouped together. And then when it comes to our second set, we have our older athletes that have been doing it for a couple years that join.
0: Southcott says even with weather disruptions and cancellations, the connections built between athletes continue to make the program worthwhile. Don't let the highlights stop at the scoreboard. Coaches, players, and fans can share win stats and standout moments through Submit News on the Discover Estevan app.
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0: The weather is finally starting to cooperate a little more across the southeast. Today brings a mix of sun and cloud with a slight chance of showers and a high near 21. Tonight sees a low of 9 with any lingering shower chances ending early. Thursday features a mix of sun and cloud with a high of 23. Friday looks like the pick of the week with sunshine and a high near 25. Great day to mow your lawn. The weekend takes a turn with rain Saturday and a high of 20, followed by shower Sunday also with a high of 20. Monday stays unsettled with periods of rain and a high near 19. Get the full 5-day forecast at your fingertips by downloading our Discover Estevan app.
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9: Discover Estevan weather.
10: After a stretch of stormy weather, things are looking a bit brighter. Today brings a mix of sun and cloud with a high near 21. Tonight drops down to a cool 9 degrees. Thursday sees a mix of sun and cloud with a high of 23. And Friday is shaping up to be a beauty with sunshine and a high near 25. Stay ahead of all that rain by heading over to discoverestevan.com. I'm Lois Fever.
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4: The weather forecast has finally stopped acting like it can make up its mind. Today brings a mix of sun and cloud and a high of 21. Tonight cools to 9. Thursday climbs to 23 with a mix of sun and cloud. And Friday looks like the summer day we've been bargaining for, with sunshine and a high of 25 before the weekend starts eyeing a return to wetter weather. You can get the full 5-day forecast at discoverestevan.com. I'm Lois Fever.
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2: How quickly can a backyard fire spread? Officials in Macoun say one recent blaze is an important reminder. We'll also hear from an Estevan artist whose work is now on display through a partnership with the Arts Council. And registration remains open for hundreds of young hockey players preparing for another season on the ice. We'll have more coming up in 10 minutes.
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2: You never have to look very far to find a good story in the Southeast. Whether it's local volunteers, community events, or people making a difference, there's plenty happening around the region today. I'm Lois Fever, and here's what's making news. The response to a Macoun House fire Friday night is being described as overwhelming, with support pouring in from across the region. Farmers hauled in water.

0: water, volunteers stepped up, and local businesses helped keep crews going through the night. Village of Macoun CAO and Emergency Management Coordinator Carmen Dodd Vickery says it shows exactly what small communities are about.
1: Farmers in this area are so resilient and ready to go, and they have no problems helping any neighbor. It doesn't matter who it is. You make a call or they see a smoke and they come. Like, it just, you know, it gives me goosebumps to think of the way a small community and area come together.
0: She adds that kind of response reminds people of the strength and resilience found in rural Saskatchewan. Four funnel clouds formed during the system yesterday, though none touched down. Environment and Climate Change Canada meteorologist Julian Corvo says there's a chance of a repeat system today.
2: A little bit less unsettled today and tomorrow. Saskatchewan now is a little bit under more the influence of a weak high pressure system, kind of over the province, but there's still some lingering instability, some cold air aloft, and then the sunshine, you know, giving a bit of heating at the surface. So it's still going to be some instability that could give like a few scattered showers. Maybe a few lightning strikes this afternoon and again tomorrow afternoon. So it's not really going to be like a washout at all.
0: Tomorrow's weather is likely to weaken further, but showers will still be possible. Happy Little Hooves Pony and Donkey Sanctuary is encouraging more conversation about wild pony races in Saskatchewan. With more on their concerns is Discover Estevan's Scott Bolton.
3: The Estevan Area Organization says ponies are prey animals with strong flight instincts that can make rodeo environments stressful. Sanctuary President Rhonda Stock says misconceptions about ponies often overlook their intelligence and ability to learn. The sanctuary cares for animals from a variety of backgrounds, including some with behavioral challenges. Stock says she supports rodeos in general, but believes wild pony races deserve closer examination. The group says it welcomes community discussion about animal welfare and responsible entertainment.
0: Michaels is showcasing the work of a local artist showing off her efforts to the community. Melissa Beaumont gives advice on other artists who are looking to share for the first time with their community.
4: Well, if an 18-year-old can do it, I'm sure you can do it too. to not be worried about how others perceive it or think about what it's like. Really, there's so many different ways to see the world and to capture it.
0: The artwork will be on display at Michaels and can be purchased by contacting the Estevan Arts Council. Get all your local buzz by heading to discoverestevan.com, your source for what's happening here.
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0: Estevan Minor Hockey is already preparing for the upcoming season, even as summer gets underway. Registration has been open since June 1st as the association looks to build on several years of strong participation. Along with planning for teams, organizers are also continuing to build connection in the community, including taking part in local events like the Estevan Exhibition Parade. President Stephen Truman says it's all part of growing the program.
6: We're looking forward to another great season. Our registration numbers have been strong at over 500 members for several seasons now, and we're just looking to keep our association strong and even grow in size where we can. Definitely looking forward to another great year.
0: The registration deadline is August 1st. Special Olympics Estevan Bocce Ball program is focusing on development this season, even as weather has limited time on the courts, as they have had to cancel the past 3 out of 5 sessions due to rain. New head coach Stephanie Southcott says the goal this year is helping athletes build skills and confidence.
7: This year, I am unsure if we are going to be going up against other athletes. I know last year there was 2 of them that had won. This year, I think it might just be kind of keeping up on our skills so we're prepared for next year.
0: With one session remaining, organizers are hoping for better weather to close out the season on a higher note. 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
0: The weather is finally starting to cooperate a little more across the southeast. Today brings a mix of sun and cloud with a slight chance of showers and a high near 21. Tonight sees a low of 9 with any lingering shower chances ending early. Thursday features a mix of sun and cloud with a high of 23. Friday looks like the pick of the week with sunshine and a high near 25. Great day to mow your lawn. The weekend takes a turn with rain Saturday and a high of 20, followed by showers Sunday also with a high of 20. Monday stays unsettled with periods of rain and a high near 19. Get the full 5-day forecast at your fingertips by downloading our Discover Estevan app.
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9: After a stretch of stormy weather,

0: with sunshine and a high near 25. Stay ahead of all that rain by heading over to discoveresteban.com. I'm Lois Fever.
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10: Discover Estevan Weather.
11: The weather forecast has finally stopped acting like it can make up its mind. Today brings a mix of sun and cloud and a high of 21. Tonight cools to 9. Thursday climbs to 23 with a mix of sun and cloud. And Friday looks like the summer day we've been bargaining for, with sunshine and a high of 25 before the weekend starts eyeing a return to wetter weather. You can get the full 5-day forecast at discoverestevan.com. I'm Lois Fever.
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2: A family is displaced after a fast-moving fire in Macoun on Friday night, and we'll hear how the community stepped up to help. Plus, what meteorologists are saying after funnel clouds were spotted in parts of southeastern Saskatchewan yesterday. And in sports, Estevan Minor Hockey is already looking ahead to next season as registration continues. Get all those details in 10 minutes.
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2: Summer calendars are filling up fast across the Southeast. Between community events, local projects, and neighbors helping neighbors, there's always something happening just down the road. I'm Lois Fever, and here's what's making news today. A house fire in Macoun has left one family displaced, while another nearby property also sustained damage. Officials say the fire started in a backyard shed and spread quickly due to wind, highlighting how fast these situations can escalate in rural areas. Village of Macoun CAO and Emergency Management Coordinator Carmen Dodd-Vickery says the outcome could have been much worse.
3: It happened so quickly. I think people forget how quickly a fire can and will spread, especially if you have a little bit of wind to help it along the way. So the family was very lucky that they were awake and that they were alert of what was going on, and they were able to get out of the house and nobody was injured.
2: Multiple fire departments responded, supported by local farmers and volunteers who helped supply water and equipment. Funnel clouds were forecasted during yesterday's special weather statement as Environment and Climate Change Canada watched the sky. Meteorologist Julian Corvo talks about the four events which were detected.
4: Yeah, there actually were at least four reports of funnel clouds across Saskatchewan yesterday. There was one actually just west of Estevan reported near Unger. And then there's also another one reported near Milestone, kind of south of Regina. Otherwise, the other ones were more in like central Saskatchewan.
2: All four avoided making touchdown as the southeast was spared from severe weather. A local animal sanctuary near Estevan is calling for a re-examination of wild pony races at Saskatchewan rodeos. With more info from a recent letter is Discover Estevan's Scott Bolton.
5: Happy Little Hooves Pony and Donkey Sanctuary says the events can have lasting effects on animal welfare and behavior. Sanctuary President Rhonda Stock recently released an open letter urging rodeo organizers and the public to reconsider the events. She says some ponies arriving at the sanctuary have shown fear of humans after experiencing stressful environments. Stock emphasizes that ponies are long-lived and highly intelligent animals. The sanctuary hopes the letter will spark community discussion about how animals are used in entertainment.
2: An artist's work is on display at the local coffee shop Michael's as part of a showcase. Melissa Beaumont explains how she partnered with the Estevan Arts Council for the project.
6: Well, I guess I love coffee, so that definitely brought me here first and foremost. And then when I discovered that they had an art wall here, I was really excited about that and recently had started looking into maybe doing more with my artwork. And I contacted the Estevan Arts Council and found out that they offer this for local artists. So I just reached out and shot my shot, and here I am.
2: The artwork will be on display at Michael's and can be purchased by contacting the Estevan Arts Council. Your community, your story is all in one place and everything happening across the region. You can always head to discoverestevan.com.
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1: Estevan Minor Hockey registration has now been open for nearly a month as the association begins preparing for another busy season. The deadline to sign up is August 1st, and early registration is key to helping organizers plan teams and coaching needs. More than 500 players typically take part each year, making it one of the largest youth sports groups in the community. President Stephen Truman says getting those numbers early helps everything run smoothly.
2: There is a small penalty for those late registrations. Reason being, we just want to get numbers and find the appropriate number of teams and coaches for every division. So we encourage everybody to sign up in short order for next season's hockey.
1: Registration remains open until August 1st. Special Olympics Estevan bocce ball season has faced some tough luck this spring, but new head coach Stephanie Southcott says the experience has still been rewarding. Southcott stepped into the role this year after volunteering last season, helping guide local athletes through a shortened schedule impacted by rain.
3: For the beginning of our bocce ball season, we started just at the end of May. We managed to get 2 days in, and then unfortunately Saskatchewan had other plans with the weather, and we've been rained out our last three. We are ending right at the end of June. So we have one more day, and we're hoping the weather will be good so we can do that final day.
1: Organizers are now hoping to wrap up this season with at least one more session and possibly extend play if conditions improve. From the final whistle to the final score, send it on to the Discover Estevan app.
0: Discover Estevan weather.
1: The weather is finally starting to cooperate a little more across the southeast. Today brings a mix of sun and cloud with a slight chance of showers and a high near 21. Tonight sees a low of 9 with any lingering shower chances ending early. Thursday features a mix of sun and cloud with a high of 23. Friday looks like the pick of the week with sunshine and a high near 25. Great day to mow your lawn. The weekend takes a turn with rain Saturday and a high of 20, followed by showers Sunday also with a high of 20. Monday stays unsettled with periods of rain and a high near 19. Get the full 5-day forecast at your fingertips by downloading our Discover Estevan app.
4: Grain and livestock futures are mixed today. November canola settled at 750.

0: September hard red winter wheat gained $1.25 to finish at $626.50, while September Chicago wheat added 75 cents to close at $597.75. December corn ended the session down $2.25 at $435. November soybeans also moved lower, falling $5.50 to settle at $1,136.25. In livestock trade, August live cattle gained 60 cents to close at $246.60. August feeder cattle posted the strongest advance of the day, climbing $5.03 to $373.18. Meanwhile, August lean hogs finished lower, down 57 cents at $96.65. For Golden West, I'm Natasha Wiebe.
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Hey, if you're wondering what Susudio means, the answer is nothing. It has no meaning at all. That is Phil Collins, Saskatchewan's best music on the Wednesday drive home. I'm Barry Weiss. He, for most kids in the province today, was the second last day of class for 2026. The final official day for most is tomorrow. So I guess that means summertime is on. But hold your horses.

0: because more rain is on the way for the weekend. 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We'll tell you about that in just a moment, and we'll take you back to 1993 with a great memory from Meatloaf off of Bat Out of Hell 2. I'd do anything for love after these.
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10: After a stretch of stormy weather, things are looking a bit brighter. Today brings a mix of sun and cloud with a high near 21. Tonight drops down to a cool 9 degrees. Thursday sees a mix of sun and cloud with a high of 23. And Friday is shaping up to be a beauty with sunshine and a high near 25. Stay ahead of all that rain by heading over to discoverestevan.com. I'm Lois Fever.
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0: It's April Wine, Saskatchewan's best music, the greatest hits of all time. I'm Barry Weiss. Hey, day number one of Frontier Days in Swift Current today. If you're listening on network station CKSW, we hope you're having fun there. It's always a big event down in the Southwest. The weather forecast for Frontier Days coming up for you. And if you're tuned in Estevan or Weyburn or Moose Jaw, Rosetown or Kindersley, wherever you are in the province, we've got your forecast on the way too. And more great memories with the Stampeders. After these,
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11: The weather forecast has finally stopped acting like it can make up its mind. Today brings a mix of sun and cloud and a high of 21. Tonight cools to 9. Thursday climbs to 23 with a mix of sun and cloud. And Friday looks like the summer day we've been bargaining for, with sunshine and a high of 25 before the weekend starts eyeing a return to wetter.

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1: 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Oh, and more great music.

Hey, if you're feeling lucky today, $18 million in Lotto 649 tonight. Good luck. To put that in perspective, Cristiano Ronaldo, the highest paid soccer player in the world, made $300 million last year. But listen, $18 million is still really good, isn't it?

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2: From the Ball Diamonds to the coffee shops and everywhere in between, communities across the Southeast are keeping busy as another summer week rolls along. I'm Lois Fever, and here's what's making headlines today. A major show of support followed a house fire in Macoun Friday night as first responders and community members worked together to contain the blaze. Crews from Midel Simri Fire and Rescue and the Estevan Fire Department responded quickly, with Estevan police officers stopping in to help early on. Village of Macoun CAO Carmen Dodd Vickery says the teamwork stood out.
3: Seeing the first responders show up and just that mutual aid agreement between Midel Simri and Estevan Fire Department is just, it's amazing to see how fast everything came together and how those groups worked together without even having to say anything.
2: She says that coordination is critical in rural communities without their own fire service. Four funnel clouds formed with a system yesterday as the southeast watched the skies. While two were further in central Saskatchewan, another appeared near Milestone and another was just west of Estevan near Unger. Environment and Climate Change Canada meteorologist Julian Corvo says that luckily no severe weather manifested.
4: There's no indication that at this time any touchdowns, so they were just like little skinny funnels. Four reports yesterday. No reports of hail, no reports of like torrential rain or anything like that.
2: While the weather will be weaker today, Corvo says they can't rule out another funnel cloud or two. A sanctuary in the Estevan area is raising concerns about the impact of wild pony races on animal behavior. Discover Estevan's Scott Bolton has more on their worries.
5: Happy Little Hooves says some ponies can experience long-term stress after being exposed to loud and unfamiliar settings. The organization points to the experience of a rescued pony named Thistlehair as an example of those challenges. The sanctuary says it took months for the young pony to become more comfortable around people. While supportive of rodeo traditions, Rhonda Stock believes wild pony races should be reconsidered. She hopes more people will learn about pony behavior and animal welfare.
2: Michael's Coffee Shop on 4th Street is showing off the work of a local artist. Seeing her artwork out in the public gives artist Melissa Bomang a bit of excitement.
6: I think it's really crazy to step in here and see my own artwork in some place that's not my house. So
7: I'm looking

0: 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And yeah, I'm excited about it.
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1: Estevan Minor Hockey is getting set for another season, with registration continuing through the summer. While player signups help shape the year ahead, the association says it also relies heavily on community support to make the season possible. From the bench to behind the scenes, volunteers play a key role in delivering the program each year. President Stephen Truman.
3: I can guarantee it. We're always in need of good quality people to help coach our youth and help out in any way they can. We would encourage everyone to sign up who wants to help be a part of Estevan Minor Hockey.
1: Registration remains open until August 1st. Stephanie Southcott is the new head coach of the Special Olympics Estevan Bocce Ball program, taking over after getting involved last year. She completed the required training and is now leading athletes of all ages through the program. She says the biggest highlight so far has been the strong sense of community.
4: So in our first set that we have our younger athletes that come in with all the kids, and we keep those guys very grouped together. And then when it comes to our second set, we have our older athletes that have been doing it for a couple years that join.
1: Southcott says even with weather disruptions and cancellations, the connections built between athletes continue to make the program worthwhile. Don't let the highlights stop at the scoreboard. Coaches, players, and fans can share win stats and standout moments through Submit News on the Discover Estevan app.
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1: The weather is finally starting to cooperate a little more across the southeast. Today brings a mix of sun and cloud with a slight chance of showers and a high near 21. Tonight sees a low of 9 with any lingering shower chances ending early. Thursday features a mix of sun and cloud with a high of 23. Friday looks like the pick of the week with sunshine and a high near 25. Great day to mow your lawn. The weekend takes a turn with rain Saturday and a high of 20, followed by showers Sunday also with a high of 20. Monday stays unsettled with periods of rain and a high near 19. Get the full 5-day forecast at your fingertips by downloading our Discover Estevan app.
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0: practice today, working on some plays. They have a walkthrough tomorrow, and then it's game day, week three of the CFL season, with the Riders taking on the Toronto Argonauts Friday night at Mosaic in Regina. 7 o'clock is game time. The tailgate parties, by the way, on Friday start at 2 in the parking lot. And they're sanctioned this year, so you're not breaking any rules by being out there if you've got a tailgate party pass. If you can swing an invite to one of those, they look like a lot of fun. More great memories on the way as Saskatchewan's best music continues with one of the first songs to feature the Moog synthesizer. Manfred Mann's Blinded by the Light on the way, Cyndi Lauper as well, and the weather forecast for the back end of the week and the start of the weekend after the
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7: After a stretch of stormy weather, things are looking a bit brighter. Today brings a mix of sun and cloud with a high near 21. Tonight drops down to a cool 9 degrees. Thursday sees a mix of sun and cloud with a high of 23. And Friday is shaping up to be a beauty with sunshine and a high near 25. Stay ahead of all that rain by heading over to discoverestevan.com. I'm Lois Fever.
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0: Saskatchewan's best music. That is Pat Benatar. The Band and the Pretenders coming up as the memories continue. I'm Barry Weiss. Yesterday was one of those days for the Toronto Blue Jays where they had the game in their hand and they let it slip away. They led by two in the bottom of the ninth. Houston scored to tie the game and then went on to win in extra innings. So, yeah, it happened again. The Jays try again tonight, one game below 500. We'll see if we can get back to that mark this evening as they wrap up their series with Houston. And you'll find the game right here on a pair of our network stations. We are proud to be Saskatchewan's radio voice of the Toronto Blue Jays. 5 o'clock, first pitch on AM 1190 in Weyburn, covering the southeast. And in west central Saskatchewan, 1330, 1210, Rosetown and Kindersley, CJYM and CFYM.
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2: Southeast Advocates is partnering with Gibby's for a comedy night with Kelly Taylor on Friday, June 26th. 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
3: The weather forecast has finally stopped acting like it can make up its mind. Today brings a mix of sun and cloud and a high of 21. Tonight cools to 9. Thursday climbs to 23 with a mix of sun and cloud. And Friday looks like the summer day we've been bargaining for with sunshine and a high of 25 before the weekend starts eyeing a return to wetter weather. You can get the full 5-day forecast at discoverestevan.com. I'm Lois Fever.
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Canada and Switzerland today at the World Cup of Soccer. Canada with the chance to advance to the knockout round. We'll tell you how they made out coming up at 5. Here are the Pretenders back on the Chain Gang, one of the greatest hits of all time.

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2: How quickly can a backyard fire spread? Officials in Macoun say one recent blaze is an important reminder. We'll also hear from an Estevan artist whose work is now on display through a partnership with the Arts Council. And registration remains open for hundreds of young hockey players preparing for another season on the ice. We'll have more coming up in 10 minutes.
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2: You never have to look very far to find a good story in the Southeast. Whether it's local volunteers, community events, or people making a difference, there's plenty happening around the region today. I'm Lois Fever, and here's what's making news. The response to a Macoun house fire Friday night is being described as overwhelming, with support pouring in from across the region. Farmers hauled in water, volunteers stepped up, and local businesses helped keep crews going through the night. Village of Macoun CAO and Emergency Management Coordinator Carmen Dodd-Vickery says it shows exactly what small communities are about.
3: Farmers in this area are so resilient and ready to go, and they have no problems helping any neighbor. It doesn't matter who it is. You make a call or they see a smoke and they come. Like, it just, you know, it gives me goosebumps to think of the way a small community and area come together.
2: She adds that kind of response reminds people of the strength and resilience found in rural Saskatchewan. Four funnel clouds formed during the system yesterday, though none touched down. Environment and Climate Change Canada meteorologist Julian Corvo says there's a chance of a repeat system today.
4: A little bit less unsettled today and tomorrow. Saskatchewan now is a little bit under more the influence of a weak high pressure system kind of over the province, but there's still some lingering instability, some cold air aloft, and then the sunshine, you know, giving a bit of heating at the surface. So it's still going to be some instability that could give like a few scattered showers, maybe a few lightning strikes this afternoon and again tomorrow afternoon. So it's not really going to be like a washout at all.
2: Tomorrow's weather is likely to weaken further, but showers will still be possible. Happy Little Hooves Pony and Donkey Sanctuary is encouraging more conversation about wild pony races in Saskatchewan. With more on their concerns is Discover Estevan's Scott Bolton.
5: The Estevan Area Organization says ponies are prey animals with strong flight instincts that can make rodeo environments stressful. Sanctuary President Rhonda Stock says misconceptions about ponies often overlook their intelligence and ability to learn. The sanctuary cares for animals from a variety of backgrounds, including some with behavioral challenges. Stock says she supports rodeos in general, but believes wild pony races deserve closer examination. The group says it welcomes community discussion about animal welfare and responsible entertainment.
2: Michaels is showcasing the work of a local artist showing off her efforts to the community. Melissa Beaumont gives advice on other artists who are looking to share for the first time with their community.
6: Well, if an 18-year-old can do it, I'm sure you can do it too. to not be worried about how others perceive it or think about what it's like. Really, there's so many different ways to see the world and to capture it.
2: The artwork will be on display at Michaels and can be purchased by contacting the Estevan Arts Council. Get all your local buzz by heading to discoverestevan.com, your source for what's happening here.
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2: Estevan Minor Hockey is already preparing for the upcoming season, even as summer gets underway. Registration has been open since June 1st as the association looks to build on several years of strong participation. Along with planning for teams, organizers are also continuing to build connection in the community, including taking part in local events like the Estevan Exhibition Parade. President Stephen Truman says it's all a part of growing the program.
7: We're looking forward to another great season. Our registration numbers have been strong at over 500 members for several seasons now, and we're just looking to keep our association strong and even grow in size where we can. Definitely looking forward to another great year.
2: The registration deadline is August 1st. Special Olympics Estevan Bocce Ball program is focusing on development this season, even as weather has limited time on the courts, as they have had to cancel the past 3 out of 5 sessions due to rain. New head coach Stephanie Southcott says the goal this year is helping athletes build skills and confidence.
8: This year, I honestly am unsure if we are going to be going up against other athletes. I know last year there was 2 of them that had went. This year, I think it might just be kind of keeping up on our skills so we're prepared for next year.
2: With one session remaining, organizers are hoping for better weather to close out the season on a higher note. 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
1: The weather is finally starting to cooperate a little more across the southeast. Today brings a mix of sun and cloud with a slight chance of showers and a high near 21. Tonight sees a low of 9 with any lingering shower chances ending early. Thursday features a mix of sun and cloud with a high of 23. Friday looks like the pick of the week with sunshine and a high near 25. Great day to mow your lawn. The weekend takes a turn with rain Saturday and a high of 20, followed by showers Sunday also with a high of 20. Monday stays unsettled with periods of rain and a high near 19. Get the full 5-day forecast at your fingertips by downloading our Discover Estevan app.
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0: On the go, it's John Lennon, Saskatchewan's best music, the greatest hits of all time. Barry Weiss here. Hey, a list of the 15 most affordable cities in Canada was released yesterday. Saskatoon is on it at number 12, and Regina is on it at number 5, which is kind of nice to see. But I'll bet if they ranked smaller cities, we'd see places like Moose Jaw on the list and probably Swift Current and maybe some other Saskatchewan centers as well. It's not perfect here in our province, but it's better than it is in a lot of places in our country. Now, if we could just get the rain to stop for more than a couple of days, you know, that'd be awesome. More moisture on the way for the weekend. We'll tell you about that in just a sec. And the memories continue with the trip back to 1972, a good one from the Hollies coming up, a party song from Trooper, and Tears for Fears after the weather now.
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1: Discover Estevan weather.
12: After a stretch of stormy weather, things are looking a bit brighter. Today brings a mix of sun and cloud with a high near 21. Tonight drops down to a cool 9 degrees. Thursday sees a mix of sun and cloud with a high of 23. And Friday is shaping up to be a beauty with sunshine and a high near 25. Stay ahead of all that rain by heading over to discoverestevan.com. I'm Lois Fever.
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0: the last of the Red Hot Fools. We've all been there, haven't we, fellas? Those are the Jitters. I'm Barry Weiss. Just a week away from Canada Day now. We turn 159 years old next Wednesday, so make plans to get your red and white out for the big celebration. Always lots of fun. More great memories coming up with the great Canadian band. It's Lighthouse after the weather next.
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10: Discover Estevan weather.
11: The weather forecast has finally stopped acting like it can make up its mind. Today brings a mix of sun and cloud and a high of 21. Tonight cools to 9. Thursday climbs to 23 with a mix of sun and cloud. And Friday looks like the sun.

0: summer day we've been bargaining for, with sunshine and a high of 25 before the weekend starts eyeing a return to wetter weather. You can get the full 5-day forecast at discoverestevan.com. I'm Lois Fever.
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Wednesday night, Dead Ahead. Whatever you're doing, enjoy it. And thanks for tuning in this afternoon for the greatest hits of all time. I'm Barry Weiss with a trip back to 1988. Off the album that won the Grammy Award that year for Album of the Year, The Joshua Tree. Here's U2, Where the Streets Have No Name.

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2: A family is displaced after a fast-moving fire in Macoun on Friday night, and we'll hear how the community stepped up to help. Plus, what meteorologists are saying after funnel clouds were spotted in parts of southeastern Saskatchewan yesterday. And in sports, Estevan Minor Hockey is already looking ahead to next season as registration continues. Get all those details in 10 minutes.
1: Today's students are learning and mastering new ideas and technologies that didn't exist when we were in school. The pace of change and depth of knowledge needed to succeed in today's classroom would be intimidating to any adult. Graduating from high school is quite an achievement. Congratulations to the graduating class of Estevan Comprehensive High School. This salute to the graduating class of 2026 is brought to you by All Creatures, Trent's Tire, and Prairie Rat Hole Services.
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1: 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I love that every page is filled with exciting Bible stories, engaging fiction, and educational